0: Falls York Revolution were planning to hold their 11th annual Pride Night event last week with the Southern Maryland Blue Crabs, but the Revolution announced the day of the game that it would not be played. Sports leagues cross country have embraced the LGBT agenda. This is SRN News. Thousands of Czech citizens are not on the same wavelength as their government when it comes to overhauling the funding of public broadcasters.
1: The plan was approved last week and proposes financing public radio and TV from the state budget instead of fees from individuals and businesses. Critics warn this could threaten media independence. Protesters gathered in front of the Czech Public Television building Sunday, and more action is slated later. The government plan would reduce media funding by about 15% without future guarantees. Jason Walker reporting.
0: Toy Story still has a friend in moviegoers. The fifth installment in the Pixar series debuted with $160 million in domestic ticket sales. That easily set a new record for the franchise, and it notches the biggest opening weekend of the year so far. More details, srnnews.com.
2: Hello, this is David Snyder, President of Baptist International Missions Incorporated, welcoming you to today's broadcast of Moments for Missions under the direction of our Vice President, Dr. J.B. Godfrey.
3: Well, this week, all week at BIMI, what we call Enrichment Week, and that's a week when we invite our veteran furloughing missionaries to come by. It doesn't cost them anything, and we have a pastor and some of his church people come down from way up in Ohio. And they bring food and they cook them wonderful meals. And we have sessions and we take the teenagers out and we take the younger children out on different things. And it's just the week to help the missionaries get away from the everyday stress of life and spend some time with other people who understand them. And all the children always leave saying, hey, those other children were just like us. So pray for us this week as we have this entire week will be devoted to being an encouragement to our veteran missionaries, and we appreciate the churches and people that help us to do that. Well, let me tell you today about Kyle and Elizabeth Birchwell, and they're preaching the gospel of Christ over in Liberia, West Africa. And Kyle says, God has already opened so many doors of ministry this year. Earlier in the year, an evangelist that came over from the States, and Brother Pelletier, has been involved in assisting and facilitating national ministry in Liberia for nearly several decades now. And since I've known him, since I was a very small boy, I was able to be a part of that. We were able to visit several schools, both government public schools and private Christian schools, to preach the gospel and present Bibles from our Literature Container Project. Many students accepted Christ and received their very own Bibles. As we were visiting the schools and villages that we had planned to visit, word quickly spread and opportunities to preach and distribute Bibles in other schools continued to arise. And praise God for open doors. Considering how hard it can be to simply speak the name of Jesus in schools in the U.S., the widely swinging doors of opportunity here for the gospel can be stunning. The love of Christ is the only thing that will bring true, lasting, positive change to Liberia. And it has to grip the hearts of the next generation of Liberians, or the charismatic movement and the massive influx of Muslim influence will sweep this country into a deeper spiritual darkness. But all glory to God, I was able to personally lead 28 young Liberians to Jesus during this trip, and many, many more made professions of faith. Now, that's wonderful news, and I too know Brother Pelletier had him preach for me back in the days when I was pastor, and we praise the Lord for his continued ministry there in Liberia, and for our missionaries being able to plug into that. Now, back to the newsletter, Brother Birchwell says, there was also a Bible conference with a national mission we were working with, New Testament Baptist Mission, headquarters in New Jerusalem Township. I was blessed with the opportunity to preach several times at the conference. It was an encouraging, thoroughly uplifting gathering in Elizabeth's first Liberian conference experience. Well, also back in February, we were blessed to join some missionary friends of ours, Bruce and Amanda Stewart, for a marriage conference in Europea Old Town, an interior town in Nimba County near the border with Ivory Coast, and I was blessed to be able to teach in the conference as well as to partake in some further public school outreaches where we preached the gospel and distributed school materials and more Bibles. And I would say thank the Lord for the ministry of the Birchwells in Liberia.
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1: The NASRN News, I'm Rich Thomason in Washington. A change at the top of British politics yet again. A big announcement this morning from Prime Minister Keir Starmer.
2: Every decision I've taken has been about putting the country I love first. That is why I will resign as leader of the Labour Party. I have spoken to His Majesty the King this morning to inform him of my decision.
1: Starmer says he will stay on as caretaker prime minister until a new leader has been chosen. Starmer and his party are wildly unpopular in public opinion polls, and Britain now on its way to having its seventh prime minister in 10 years. Senior U.S. and Iranian negotiators wrapping up a lengthy round of initial talks aimed at permanently ending the war. The initial mediation was rocky, but it also led to some agreements.
3: These are the first talks to be held under the terms of the Memorandum of Understanding agreed last week between the U.S. and Iran. Tehran has pledged not to procure or develop nuclear weapons, but Iran's nuclear program is a long-running and complicated source of geopolitical tension. And the two sides have given themselves an initial 60 days to get a final deal when the last nuclear agreement, which Donald Trump ditched, took the best part of 2 years to negotiate.
1: The BBC's Jessica Parker in Lucerne. Oil prices are edging lower over optimism about those talks. Gas prices falling as summer driving season heats up. This morning's AAA national average for regular, $3.92 a gallon. It's down a penny from yesterday, more than 60 cents lower from a month ago. Intense heat and dry, windy conditions fueling several wildfires across the West, including an uncontained blaze in Utah. It's forcing the evacuation of a small town southwest of Salt Lake City. Wall Street's Dow futures, 1 point higher. This is SRN News. The Pew Research Center is out with its largest, latest study on global religious freedom.
4: The news is not particularly good. On the one hand, the number of nations where the government persecutes religious people at a high level dropped in 2023 from 59 to 58. However, the number of countries where social hostility toward people of faith is high went up from 45 to 55. Pew says, quote, among the reasons for the spike are increases in the harassment of religious minorities and worldwide reverberations from the Hamas attack on Israel. Michael Harrington reporting.
1: An independent minor league baseball team in Pennsylvania has forfeited a game because players refused to wear a special gay pride jersey. The Atlantic League Pro Baseball's York Revolution were planning to hold their 11th annual Pride Night event last week with the Southern Maryland Blue Crabs, but the Revolution announced the day of the game that it would not be played. Sports leagues across the country have embraced the LGBT agenda. This is SRN News. Thousands of Czech citizens are not on the same wavelength as their government when it comes to overhauling the funding of public broadcasters.
5: The plan was approved last week and proposes financing public radio and TV from the state budget instead of fees from individuals and businesses. Critics warn this could threaten media independence. Protesters gathered in front of the Czech Public Television building Sunday, and more action is slated later. The government plan would reduce media funding by about 15% without future guarantees. Jason Walker reporting.
1: Toy Story still has a friend in moviegoers. The fifth installment in the Pixar series debuted with $160 million in domestic ticket sales. That easily set a new record for the franchise, and it notches the biggest opening weekend of the year so far. More details, srnnews.com.

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1: That's foreign news. I'm Rich Thomason in Washington. A change at the top of British politics yet again. A big announcement this morning from Prime Minister Keir Starmer.
2: Every decision I've taken has been about putting the country I love first. That is why I will resign as leader of the Labour Party. I have spoken to His Majesty the King this morning to inform him of my decision.
1: Starmer says he will stay on as caretaker prime minister until a new leader has been chosen. Starmer and his party are wildly unpopular in public opinion polls, and Britain now on its way to having its seventh prime minister in 10 years. Senior U.S. and Iranian negotiators wrapping up a lengthy round of initial talks aimed at permanently ending the war. The initial mediation was rocky, but it also led to some agreements.
3: These are the first talks to be held under the terms of the Memorandum of Understanding agreed last week between the U.S. and Iran. Tehran has pledged not to procure or develop nuclear weapons, but Iran's nuclear program is a long-running and complicated source of geopolitical tension. And the two sides have given themselves an initial 60 days to get a final deal when the last nuclear agreement, which Donald Trump ditched, took the best part of 2 years to negotiate.
1: The BBC's Jessica Parker in Lucerne. Oil prices are edging lower over optimism about those talks. Gas prices falling as summer driving season heats up. This morning's AAA national average for regular, $3.92 a gallon. It's down a penny from yesterday, more than 60 cents lower from a month ago. Intense heat and dry, windy conditions fueling several wildfires across the West, including an uncontained blaze in Utah. It's forcing the evacuation of a small town southwest of Salt Lake City. Wall Street, Dow futures, 1 point higher. This is SRN News. The Pew Research Center is out with its largest, latest study on global religious freedom.
4: The news is not particularly good. On the one hand, the number of nations where the government persecutes religious people at a high level dropped in 2023 from 59 to 58. However, the number of countries where social hostility toward people of faith is high went up from 45 to 55. Pew says, quote, among the reasons for the spike are increases in the harassment of religious minorities and worldwide reverberations from the Hamas attack on Israel. Michael Harrington reporting.
1: An independent minor league baseball team in Pennsylvania has forfeited a game because players refused to wear a special gay pride jersey. The Atlantic League Pro Baseball's York Revolution were planning to hold their 11th annual Pride Night event last week with the Southern Maryland Blue Crabs, but the Revolution announced the day of the game that it would not be played. Sports leagues across the country have embraced the LGBT agenda. This is SRN News. Thousands of Czech citizens are not on the same wavelength as their government when it comes to overhauling the funding of public broadcasters.
5: The plan was approved last week and proposes financing public radio and TV from the state budget instead of fees from individuals and businesses. Critics warn this could threaten media independence. Protesters gathered in front of the Czech Public Television building Sunday, and more action is slated later. The government plan would reduce media funding by about 15% without future guarantees. Jason Walker reporting.
1: Toy Story still has a friend in moviegoers. The fifth installment in the Pixar series debuted with $160 million in domestic ticket sales. That easily set a new record for the franchise, and it notches the biggest opening weekend of the year so far. More details, srnnews.com.
6: There are positive signs from the Supreme Court's abortion arguments. This is Matt Staver with Freedom's Call. After almost 2 hours of oral argument, the justices appear likely to uphold a Mississippi law that bans almost all abortions after the 15th week of pregnancy. The High Court could also finally overturn the 1973 Roe v. Wade and the 1992 Planned Parenthood v. Casey abortion decisions. The final decision is not expected until sometime before the end of June 2022. Yet based on the comments and questions of the justices, there are 6 votes to uphold the Mississippi law and 5 votes to overturn Roe and Casey. However, based on past experience when Justice Kennedy switched his vote in the Casey decision, the justices can change their votes as the writing progresses. We must continue to pray for God's supernatural wisdom and stay informed at Liberty Counsel's website, lc.org. That's lc.org.

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1: And that's RN News. I'm Rich Thomason in Washington. A change at the top of British politics yet again. A big announcement this morning from Prime Minister Keir Starmer.
2: Every decision I've taken has been about putting the country I love first. That is why I will resign as leader of the Labour Party. I have spoken to His Majesty the King this morning to inform him of my decision.
1: Starmer says he will stay on as caretaker prime minister until a new leader has been chosen. Starmer and his party are wildly unpopular in public opinion polls, and Britain now on its way to having its seventh prime minister in 10 years. Senior U.S. and Iranian negotiators wrapping up a lengthy round of initial talks aimed at permanently ending the war. The initial mediation was rocky, but it also led to some agreements.
3: These are the first talks to be held under the terms of the Memorandum of Understanding agreed last week between the U.S. and Iran. Tehran has pledged not to procure or develop nuclear weapons, but Iran's nuclear program is a long-running and complicated source of geopolitical tension. And the two sides have given themselves an initial 60 days to get a final deal when the last nuclear agreement, which Donald Trump ditched, took the best part of 2 years to negotiate.
1: The BBC's Jessica Parker in Lucerne. Oil prices are edging lower over optimism about those talks. Gas prices falling as summer driving season heats up. This morning's AAA national average for regular, $3.92 a gallon. It's down a penny from yesterday, more than 60 cents lower from a month ago. Intense heat and dry, windy conditions fueling several wildfires across the West, including an uncontained blaze in Utah. It's forcing the evacuation of a small town southwest of Salt Lake City. Wall Street's Dow futures, 1 point higher. This is SRN News. The Pew Research Center is out with its largest, latest study on global religious freedom.
4: The news is not particularly good. On the one hand, the number of nations where the government persecutes religious people at a high level dropped in 2023 from 59 to 58. However, the number of countries where social hostility toward people of faith is high went up from 45 to 55. Pew says, quote, among the reasons for the spike are increases in the harassment of religious minorities and worldwide reverberations from the Hamas attack on Israel. Michael Harrington reporting.
1: An independent minor league baseball team in Pennsylvania has forfeited a game because players refused to wear a special gay pride jersey. The Atlantic League Pro Baseball's York Revolution were planning to hold their 11th annual Pride Night event last week with the Southern Maryland Blue Crabs, but the Revolution announced the day of the game that it would not be played. Sports leagues across the country have embraced the LGBT agenda. This is SRN News. Thousands of Czech citizens are not on the same wavelength as their government when it comes to overhauling the funding of public broadcasters.
5: The plan was approved last week and proposes financing public radio and TV from the state budget instead of fees from individuals and businesses. Critics warn this could threaten media independence. Protesters gathered in front of the Czech Public Television building Sunday, and more action is slated later. The government plan would reduce media funding by about 15% without future guarantees. Jason Walker reporting.
1: Toy Story still has a friend in moviegoers. The fifth installment in the Pixar series debuted with $160 million in domestic ticket sales. That easily set a new record for the franchise, and it notches the biggest opening weekend of the year so far. More details, SRNNews.com.

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I pray that the music has been a blessing to your day. 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
1: And that's RN News. I'm Rich Thomason in Washington. A change at the top of British politics yet again. A big announcement this morning from Prime Minister Keir Starmer.
2: Every decision I've taken has been about putting the country I love first. That is why I will resign as leader of the Labour Party. I have spoken to His Majesty the King this morning to inform him of my decision.
1: Starmer says he will stay on as caretaker prime minister until a new leader has been chosen. Starmer and his party are wildly unpopular in public opinion polls, and Britain now on its way to having its seventh prime minister in 10 years. Senior U.S. and Iranian negotiators wrapping up a lengthy round of initial talks aimed at permanently ending the war. The initial mediation was rocky, but it also led to some agreements.
3: These are the first talks to be held under the terms of the Memorandum of Understanding agreed last week between the U.S. and Iran. Tehran has pledged not to procure or develop nuclear weapons, but Iran's nuclear program is a long-running and complicated source of geopolitical tension. And the two sides have given themselves an initial 60 days to get a final deal when the last nuclear agreement, which Donald Trump ditched, took the best part of 2 years to negotiate.
1: The BBC's Jessica Parker in Lucerne. Oil prices are edging lower over optimism about those talks. Gas prices falling as summer driving season heats up. This morning's AAA national average for regular, $3.92 a gallon. It's down a penny from yesterday, more than 60 cents lower from a month ago. Intense heat and dry, windy conditions fueling several wildfires across the West, including an uncontained blaze in Utah. It's forcing the evacuation of a small town southwest of Salt Lake City. Wall Street, Dow futures, 1 point higher. This is SRN News. The Pew Research Center is out with its largest, latest study on global religious freedom.
4: The news is not particularly good. On the one hand, the number of nations where the government persecutes religious people at a high level dropped in 2023 from 59 to 58. However, the number of countries where social hostility toward people of faith is high went up from 45 to 55. Pew says, quote, among the reasons for the spike are increases in the harassment of religious minorities and worldwide reverberations from the Hamas attack on Israel. Michael Harrington reporting.
1: An independent minor league baseball team in Pennsylvania has forfeited a game because players refused to wear a special gay pride jersey. The Atlantic League Pro Baseball's York Revolution were planning to hold their 11th annual Pride Night event last week with the Southern Maryland Blue Crabs, but the Revolution announced the day of the game that it would not be played. Sports leagues across the country have embraced the LGBT agenda. This is SRN News. Thousands of Czech citizens are not on the same wavelength as their government when it comes to overhauling the funding of public broadcasters.
5: The plan was approved last week and proposes financing public radio and TV from the state budget instead of fees from individuals and businesses. Critics warn this could threaten media independence. Protesters gathered in front of the Czech Public Television building Sunday, and more action is slated later. The government plan would reduce media funding by about 15% without future guarantees. Jason Walker reporting.
1: Toy Story still has a friend in moviegoers. The fifth installment in the Pixar series debuted with $160 million in domestic ticket sales. That easily set a new record for the franchise, and it notches the biggest opening weekend of the year so far. More details, srnnews.com.

Sinful am I, and deserve but to die. Filthy rags, these old garments, they must be. Sinner by birth, and a sinner by choice. I'm just a slave, and who can set me free? I have missed the way and walked in total darkness.

Then comes the word, if I'll just be baptized, all my sins will surely disappear. Then says another, I must join the church if I'd find my way to heaven clear. I must wait until I die to know for certain, says another one who lives in dread and fear. But none of these pays the debt of my sin. Of a merciful Savior, please let me hear.

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1: And that's RN News. I'm Rich Thomason in Washington. A change at the top of British politics yet again. A big announcement this morning from Prime Minister Keir Starmer.
2: Every decision I've taken has been about putting the country I love first. That is why I will resign as leader of the Labour Party. I have spoken to His Majesty the King this morning to inform him of my decision.
1: Starmer says he will stay on as caretaker prime minister until a new leader has been chosen. Starmer and his party are wildly unpopular in public opinion polls, and Britain now on its way to having its seventh prime minister in 10 years. Senior U.S. and Iranian negotiators wrapping up a lengthy round of initial talks aimed at permanently ending the war. The initial mediation was rocky, but it also led to some agreements.
3: These are the first talks to be held under the terms of the Memorandum of Understanding agreed last week between the U.S. and Iran. Tehran has pledged not to procure or develop nuclear weapons, but Iran's nuclear program is a long-running and complicated source of geopolitical tension. And the two sides have given themselves an initial 60 days to get a final deal when the last nuclear agreement, which Donald Trump ditched, took the best part of 2 years to negotiate.
1: The BBC's Jessica Parker in Lucerne. Oil prices are edging lower over optimism about those talks. Gas prices falling as summer driving season heats up. This morning's AAA national average for regular, $3.92 a gallon. It's down a penny from yesterday, more than 60 cents lower from a month ago. Intense heat and dry, windy conditions fueling several wildfires across the West, including an uncontained blaze in Utah. It's forcing the evacuation of a small town southwest of Salt Lake City. Wall Street's Dow futures, 1 point higher. This is SRN News. The Pew Research Center is out with its largest, latest study on global religious freedom.
4: The news is not particularly good. On the one hand, the number of nations where the government persecutes religious people at a high level dropped in 2023 from 59 to 58. However, the number of countries where social hostility toward people of faith is high went up from 45 to 55. Pew says, quote, among the reasons for the spike are increases in the harassment of religious minorities and worldwide reverberations from the Hamas attack on Israel. Michael Harrington reporting.
1: An independent minor league baseball team in Pennsylvania has forfeited a game because players refused to wear a special gay pride jersey. The Atlantic League Pro Baseball's York Revolution were planning to hold their 11th annual Pride Night event last week with the Southern Maryland Blue Crabs, but the Revolution announced the day of the game that it would not be played. Sports leagues across the country have embraced the LGBT agenda. This is SRN News. Thousands of Czech citizens are not on the same wavelength as their government when it comes to overhauling the funding of public broadcasters.
5: The plan was approved last week and proposes financing public radio and TV from the state budget instead of fees from individuals and businesses. Critics warn this could threaten media independence. Protesters gathered in front of the Czech Public Television building Sunday, and more action is slated later. The government plan would reduce media funding by about 15% without future guarantees. Jason Walker reporting.
1: Toy Story still has a friend in moviegoers. The fifth installment in the Pixar series debuted with $160 million in domestic ticket sales. That easily set a new record for the franchise, and it notches the biggest opening weekend of the year so far. More details, srnnews.com.
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I tremble to know that for me he was crucified.

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1: 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His eyes were blind, the light he could not see.

0: Wasn't a preacher in my county. I do not believe there was one preacher in my county. In every church, there wasn't one preacher that would have had the brash and the depravity and the meanness and the ugliness and the blindness to line up with the liquor crowd. But it's different now. You see what we've done? We've lost out with God. And we've got a generation of preachers that's gone blind. That's the product of the institutions we've got. Well, he said, we preach Christ crucified, to the Jews a stumbling block, unto the Greeks foolishness, but unto them which are called both Jews and Greeks, Christ, the power of God and the wisdom of God, because the foolishness of God is wiser than men, and the weakness of God is stronger than men. For you see your calling, brethren, read this to my preacher, brethren, and myself again. For you see your calling, brethren, calling, your calling, brethren, how that not many wise men after the flesh, not many mighty, not many noble are called, but God hath chosen the foolish things of the world to confound the wise, and God hath chosen the weak things of the world to confound the things which are mighty, and base things of the world, and things which are despised hath God chosen, yea, and things which are not, to bring to naught things that are, that no flesh should glory in his presence. But of him are ye in Christ Jesus, who of God is made unto us wisdom, righteousness, sanctification, and redemption. That is according as it is written, he that glorieth, let him glory in the Lord. Now let's go look for a text. 1 Samuel 26. I want to visit a man that lost out. He literally lost out. I think he's one of the loneliest men that ever lived. One of the most disappointed men, and I'm going to discuss a matter tonight, and if it applied then, it'll apply now. 1 Samuel chapter 26 and verse 21. This is the talk and the voice of the first king that the people of God ever had. They came one day and sent an old prophet by the name of Samuel, and this is very up to date. Brother Samuel, he was a seer, a prophet, anointed of God, had a great Christian mother, godly mother, had prayed him down from heaven, and then she dedicated him to the Lord, and as a little child, he heard God calling, Samuel, Samuel. And finally, the preacher told him, said, say, speak, for thy servants tuned in or listening, and so he did, so the Lord called him. And now then he's been tremendous in the making of the people of God and the leadership. When they needed a prophet of God, they called him. So he came to Samuel one day and said, Samuel, we want a king like other nations. We want to be like other nations. Isn't that dangerous? Won't that ruin you when you get to where you want to be like everybody else? Just because the other girls are wearing miniskirts, so you think your little girl got to wear a miniskirt. I mean, that's dangerous. Just because other little girls are taking dancing lessons, you think, oh, I want my little girl to take dancing lessons. I mean, that's stupid. I mean, here's, I've learned some things. One of them is, if you see the world doing it, or most people doing it, don't do it. That goes for everything. Whatever the world eats, don't eat it. Whatever they're doing, don't do it, because they're wrong. A lot of people say, well, must be right because there's so many people doing it. No, that's a sign it's wrong. Don't run with the multitude to sin, because the multitude, and Jesus told us that, didn't he? He said, now, there are two ways, folks. He said, one of them straight and narrow, and he said, few there be. Few there be, he said, F-E-W, few. But he said, there's a broad road that's heading for destruction. But he said, oh, he said, many there be that go in there. It's true, isn't it? I mean, we might as well face it. I tell you, I had a real battle with that back yonder, especially back in my post-millennial days. I was a post-millennial preacher. Of course, I didn't know what that was hard, except I just thought the kingdom was a-coming. And I thought I was going to have to bring it in. Because that's what they told me. Now, after all, you take a little old country boy, doesn't know how to do anything except plow a couple of mules and milk a cow, feed a bunch of old hogs, you know, and chop cotton, and a few little things. I mean, who am I to go argue with the professor? I kept my big mouth shut. They told me the kingdom's a-coming, and I said, it's coming. And sure enough, it was, but I found out it's the wrong kingdom. It's the devil's kingdom, Brother Harwood, coming, you know it? And it's here. Yes. But dear friends, I found out later on, took me about between 15, 20 years, isn't that pitiful, to find out that we won't have the kingdom till we have the king. And brother, when the king comes, he'll bring the kingdom. He'll take care of that part of it. And you can't have a kingdom without a king, and you got to have the right king. There's some people, you know, many of them just lost their king. But our king's still in good shape. I'm not trying to be funny. I'm just trying to tell you, boys, don't follow anybody except Jesus. You'll be disappointed if you do. All right. Samuel went to the Lord, said, Lord, I guess they just don't want me anymore. I've been trying to do right by them. Well, he said, now just remember this. They're not rejecting you, Brother Samuel. They're rejecting me. You see, we talk about democracy of the people, by the people, and for the people. But dear friends, that never has been God's form of government. It's always been of the king and by the king and for the king. And his name is Jesus. Man never has had sense enough to run things. And when he does, he ruins it. When man runs it, he ruins it. It's always been that way. Go find anywhere you want to find in secular history or the Word of God, you'll find man playing out and getting in sin and falling down and failing God. And so he said, go ahead and let him get a king. So he went over there and found a fine-looking young man named Saul. And he anointed Saul to be king. Now then, this is the man I'm going to tell you about tonight. And he's at the end of the trail now. He's a lonely man. Now, if you want to know, and I'll show you what happened to him, this is what he said. Now, many people have played on this instrument, but they never did admit it. This is the most popular instrument, and this is the devil's main instrument, and it's found in 1 Samuel chapter 26 and verse 21. And Saul said, behold, the latter part, I have played the fool. And that's what most people are playing today. They're playing the fool. It'd be better to learn to play the piano or the organ or something else. But the average person is real busy and is taking postgraduate work in how to play the fool. That's the devil's conservatory right there. There's only one man that I know of that never did play the fool, and that's Jesus. Adam played the fool. Samson played the fool. Jacob played the fool. Esau played the fool. Belshazzar played the fool. Name them. Judas played the fool. And Saul is coming now to the end of the life runway and fixing to die and get killed, really. Now, here's the sad thing about it. It's possible to play the fool and then get out of the devil's orchestra. But most people never do. Once you start playing the fool, you'll hardly ever give up that old crooked instrument. David played the fool, but he swapped off his instrument of the fool for the harp, didn't he? And began to play and write songs. But I tell you one thing, if you want to know the secret of it, you'll read Psalm 51 or memorize it. Psalm 51 will tell you how he got out of the devil's orchestra. I have played the fool. I want to show you some things tonight. Number one, the one reason that a man plays the fool and the thing that'll make you play the fool is to get away from the Word of God. That's exactly what Saul did. And I'm going to ask everybody in my audience, in radio and in this big auditorium right here, are you really observing the Word of God in your life? I mean, are you really reading the Word of God? Is it precious to you? I mean, do you love the truth of the Word of God? Can you go a day without it? I mean, don't you love it enough to just make it number one in your life? Saul rejected the Word of the Lord. And God said, because you rejected the Word, I'll reject you. And I believe there's not a preacher on earth that God will accept unless he accepts first the Word of God. That goes for the Christians too. Now Saul, you remember when they went on an invasion and he didn't obey the Lord. Samuel came, the prophet came up, and Saul decided he'd play the part of the priest or the preacher or the prophet, and he disobeyed the Lord, and he told David, he told Samuel, said, everything's just fine, we've done what you told us to do. And Samuel said, just be still a minute. And he heard the bleating of the sheep. And those old sheep announce Saul's disobedience, just like the red rooster announced Simon Peter's backslidden condition. just like the old donkey, turned his old head around and looked up at Balaam and talked to him. Just like that old fish in the sea sailed along with old backslidden Jonah riding on the inside for 3 days and three nights. Brother, when you reject the word of God, you know what's wrong with Jonah? He didn't do what God told him to do. You know what's wrong with Saul? He disobeyed God. And when Samuel questioned him on his disobedience, you know what he said? Well, we just brought some of the best sheep and oxen for sacrificial purposes. And he said, listen, it's better to obey than this to sacrifice. Disobedience is as the sin of witchcraft, and stubbornness is as idolatry. Yes, Saul now, you know what he did? And this is exactly what people do today. And we never do connect this with it, but this is what's happening today. I believe that people, instead of going to God, are going to the witch of Endor. You say, well, who is the witch of Endor? Anybody that leaves God out. And that's about what our United Nations conferences has turned out to be, the witch of Endor. As far as I'm concerned, that's what the ecumenical movement, just an old witch of Endor. Because man can't hear from heaven, he'll go to an old witch in the night. I can see him going through the shadows, the king, think of it, King Saul. The man that was anointed king, crawling through the shadows, if you please.
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1: By the waters of blue Galilee, they sat at his feet and they looked in his face, content in his presence to be.

The Bible says in John 3:16, "For God so loved the world that he gave his only begotten Son." God loved the world, the whole world. 6.2 billion people on the face of the earth. Part of that world is China. Part of that world is Africa. David Livingstone, a missionary in Africa, after many years of service and sacrifice, went to heaven. After going to heaven, his heart was removed and buried in Africa. Much like David Livingstone, God has broken my heart for China. 20% of the world's population lives in China. The last known missionary that was there as a full-time missionary was in 1947. It has been over 50 years since there's been a gospel-preaching missionary in China. It is important, so important, that we reach this country with the gospel of the Lord Jesus Christ.

0: WOPWLP, Mount Vernon, the local church ministry of the Central Baptist Church.
1: And that's RN News. I'm Rich Thomason in Washington. A change at the top of British politics yet again. A big announcement this morning from Prime Minister Keir Starmer.
2: Every decision I've taken has been about putting the country I love first. That is why I will resign as leader of the Labour Party. I have spoken to His Majesty the King this morning to inform him of my decision.
1: Starmer says he will stay on as caretaker prime minister until a new leader has been chosen. Starmer and his party are wildly unpopular in public opinion polls, and Britain now on its way to having its seventh prime minister in 10 years. Senior U.S. and Iranian negotiators wrapping up a lengthy round of initial talks aimed at permanently ending the war. The initial mediation was rocky, but it also led to some agreements.
3: These are the first talks to be held under the terms of the Memorandum of Understanding agreed last week between the U.S. and Iran. Tehran has pledged not to procure or develop nuclear weapons, but Iran's nuclear program is a long-running and complicated source of geopolitical tension. And the two sides have given themselves an initial 60 days to get a final deal when the last nuclear agreement, which Donald Trump ditched, took the best part of 2 years to negotiate.
1: The BBC's Jessica Parker in Lucerne. Oil prices are edging lower over optimism about those talks. Gas prices falling as summer driving season heats up. This morning's AAA national average for regular, $3.92 a gallon. It's down a penny from yesterday, more than 60 cents lower from a month ago. Intense heat and dry, windy conditions fueling several wildfires across the West, including an uncontained blaze in Utah. It's forcing the evacuation of a small town southwest of Salt Lake City. Wall Street's Dow futures, 1 point higher. This is SRN News. The Pew Research Center is out with its largest, latest study on global religious freedom.
4: The news is not particularly good. On the one hand, the number of nations where the government persecutes religious people at a high level dropped in 2023 from 59 to 58. However, the number of countries where social hostility toward people of faith is high went up from 45 to 55. Pew says, quote, among the reasons for the spike are increases in the harassment of religious minorities and worldwide reverberations from the Hamas attack on Israel. Michael Harrington reporting.
1: An independent minor league baseball team in Pennsylvania has forfeited a game because players refused to wear a special gay pride jersey. The Atlantic League Pro Baseball's York Revolution were planning to hold their 11th annual Pride Night event last week with the Southern Maryland Blue Crabs, but the Revolution announced the day of the game that it would not be played. Sports leagues across the country have embraced the LGBT agenda. This is SRN News. Thousands of Czech citizens are not on the same wavelength as their government when it comes to overhauling the funding of public broadcasters.
5: The plan was approved last week and proposes financing public radio and TV from the state budget instead of fees from individuals and businesses. Critics warn this could threaten media independence. Protesters gathered in front of the Czech Public Television building Sunday, and more action is slated later. The government plan would reduce media funding by about 15% without future guarantees. Jason Walker reporting.
1: Toy Story still has a friend in moviegoers. The fifth installment in the Pixar series debuted with $160 million in domestic ticket sales. That easily set a new record for the franchise, and it notches the biggest opening weekend of the year so far. More details, srnnews.com.

Believe on the Lord Jesus Christ, and thou shalt be saved. 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

0: With that familiar theme song, we're reminded it's time once again for the Harvest Time Gospel Broadcast. 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
1: Thank you and greetings, radio friends. What a joy and privilege it is to come to your place of listening and share together with you another Harvest Time broadcast. I praise the Lord for this open door, this heaven-bought privilege that our Lord allows us together by the radio and study from His precious Word together. I trust that if it's at all possible, you'll take the time out, get your Bible, and study along with us as we open the Word of God together today. We're continuing our study where the Lord Jesus Christ said to Nicodemus in John chapter 3, verse number 7, "Marvel not that I say unto thee, you must be born again." And then we looked at the book of Acts 16, verse 31, where the Philippian jailer said to Paul and Silas, "What must I do to be saved?" And I repeat again, that's the most important question that anyone could ever ask in all of their life. What must I do to be saved? To know the answer to that question and then to respond obediently and be saved is the greatest event. It's the greatest experience that one will ever have in their lifetime, to be born again, to be saved by the grace of God, to know the Lord Jesus Christ as your personal Lord and Savior. Again, I do want to emphasize, there is a great difference between religion and salvation. Religion is just simply man's ways, man's ideas of him doing something for God that he thinks will please the Lord, and in doing so, he'll gain an entrance into heaven, the city of God. But salvation is when a sinner realizes he is a sinner, he needs a Savior, and he comes to the Lord Jesus Christ, then God saves him by the marvelous grace of God. So we're looking at the question, what must I do to be saved? I want to make this clear. Salvation is not of man's doings. It is of the Lord. It's a gift of God, and we'll look at that a little bit later. But there is that human element of you responding, you doing what God tells you to do in the Word of God. And so we're looking at these truths from the Word of God. We discovered, first of all, that in order for a sinner to be saved, there must be revelation. The Holy Spirit must reveal some things to that sinner before he'll ever be saved by the marvelous grace of God. Let me put them very simply. Number one, the Holy Spirit must reveal to you, dear sinner, that you are a sinner. And of course, all have sinned and come short of the glory of God. We're sinners by birth. We're born of the Adam nature, which within itself is sinful, wicked, and ungodly. But then we become sinners by behavior. As we grow from babyhood, we make our own choices, we do our own thing, and all of us miss the mark. We sin and become short of the glory of God. The Bible said, "There's none righteous, no, not one. There's none that doeth good, no, not one." And the Bible concludes in Galatians 3:22, "The Scripture hath concluded all under sin." There's no one who ever lived upon planet Earth outside the Lord Jesus Christ that was not a sinner. Every human being is a sinner. So you must realize the Holy Spirit must reveal to you that you're a sinner. Then the Holy Spirit must reveal to you that you're going to hell. Because you're a sinner, you cannot go to heaven. The wages of sin is death, and that's more than physical death. That's eternal death, eternally separated from God in the flames of a Christless hell. Not only must he reveal to you that you're a sinner and that you're going to hell, but thirdly, the Holy Spirit must reveal to you, you cannot save yourself. It's not by works of righteousness which we have done, but according to his mercy, he saved us by the washing of regeneration. We're taught in Titus 3:5. But then number four, not only must the Holy Spirit reveal you're a sinner, you're going to hell, you cannot save yourself, but he must reveal to you that Christ is your substitute. He died for you. He died in your place. The Bible said in Romans chapter 5, verse number 8, but God commendeth his love toward us, in that while we were yet sinners, Christ died for us. So there must be revelation. Number two, there must be repentance. What is repentance? Repentance is a change of mind that produces a change of attitude that produces a change of actions. And we saw from the Word of God, in order for that repentance to come into your life, it's not a human work that you might perform. But the Bible said in Romans 2:4, the goodness of God leadeth thee to repentance. And we saw in the Scripture that for that repentance to be real and genuine, there must first of all be the work of conviction. That is when the Holy Spirit makes us aware of our sin. Then there must be contrition. Our hearts must be broken. Our attitude must be broken towards sin. You never get saved laughing over your sin, happy with your sin. You don't get saved if you're in that attitude. But when you get under Holy Ghost conviction and Holy Ghost contrition, then you will regret your sin. You'll deplore and despise your sinfulness before God. And then that leads to confession. You as a sinner admitting to God you're a sinner in need of a Savior. But then for that repentance to be real, there must be conversion. You must turn from the abandoning of your sins. You must turn from your sin. The Bible said in the book of 1 Thessalonians chapter 1, I believe it's verse number 9, Paul is speaking about those believers at Thessalonica. And he said to them, how that you turn to God from idols to serve the living God. So there must be revelation. There must be repentance. And then number three, there must be responding. There are some things laid out in the Word of God that you will do, or you'll die in your sin and go to hell. And again, these are not works of anything of the flesh that would cause salvation to be your works, but they are simply you cooperating with God as God is dealing in your heart.

0: I will in no wise cast out. Again, our Lord said in Matthew chapter 11, verse number 28, come unto me, all ye that labor and are heavy laden, and I will give you rest. So you must come. The Bible said again in the book of Revelation, chapter 22, verse number 17, the Spirit and the bride say, come. He that is athirst, let him come, and whosoever will, let him take.
1: 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I pray that the music has been a blessing to your day. 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
1: And that's RN News. I'm Rich Thomason in Washington. A change at the top of British politics yet again. A big announcement this morning from Prime Minister Keir Starmer.
2: Every decision I've taken has been about putting the country I love first. That is why I will resign as leader of the Labour Party. I have spoken to His Majesty the King this morning to inform him of my decision.
1: Starmer says he will stay on as caretaker prime minister until a new leader has been chosen. Starmer and his party are wildly unpopular in public opinion polls, and Britain now on its way to having its seventh prime minister in 10 years. Senior U.S. and Iranian negotiators wrapping up a lengthy round of initial talks aimed at permanently ending the war. The initial mediation was rocky, but it also led to some agreements.
3: These are the first talks to be held under the terms of the Memorandum of Understanding agreed last week between the U.S. and Iran. Tehran has pledged not to procure or develop nuclear weapons, but Iran's nuclear program is a long-running and complicated source of geopolitical tension. And the two sides have given themselves an initial 60 days to get a final deal when the last nuclear agreement, which Donald Trump ditched, took the best part of 2 years to negotiate.
1: The BBC's Jessica Parker in Lucerne. Oil prices are edging lower over optimism about those talks. Gas prices falling as summer driving season heats up. This morning's AAA national average for regular, $3.92 a gallon. It's down a penny from yesterday, more than 60 cents lower from a month ago. Intense heat and dry, windy conditions fueling several wildfires across the West, including an uncontained blaze in Utah. It's forcing the evacuation of a small town southwest of Salt Lake City. Wall Street, Dow futures, 1 point higher. This is SRN News. 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
4: The news is not particularly good. On the one hand, the number of nations where the government persecutes religious people at a high level dropped in 2023 from 59 to 58. However, the number of countries where social hostility toward people of faith is high went up from 45 to 55. Pew says, quote, among the reasons for the spike are increases in the harassment of religious minorities and worldwide reverberations from the Hamas attack on Israel. Michael Harrington reporting.
1: An independent minor league baseball team in Pennsylvania has forfeited a game because players refused to wear a special gay pride jersey. The Atlantic League Pro Baseball's York Revolution were planning to hold their 11th annual Pride Night event last week with the Southern Maryland Blue Crabs, but the Revolution announced the day of the game that it would not be played. Sports leagues cross country have embraced the LGBT agenda. This is SRN News. Thousands of Czech citizens are not on the same wavelength as their government when it comes to overhauling the funding of public broadcasters.
5: The plan was approved last week and proposes financing public radio and TV from the state budget instead of fees from individuals and businesses. Critics warn this could threaten media independence. Protesters gathered in front of the Czech Public Television building Sunday, and more action is slated later. The government plan would reduce media funding by about 15% without future guarantees. Jason Walker reporting.
1: Toy Story still has a friend in moviegoers. The fifth installment in the Pixar series debuted with $160 million in domestic ticket sales. That easily set a new record for the franchise, and it notches the biggest opening weekend of the year so far. More details, srnnews.com.
6: A Nobel Prize-winning discovery proves not to be as reliable as it was once thought. Learn more about it in today's Creation Moment. Here's our Creation Moment's host, Ian Taylor.
7: Many of our listeners are Christians, interested in ancient history, and like to read about the latest archaeological discoveries. However, they are concerned when, say, some ancient remains are carbon-14 dated at 40 or even 50,000 years old. According to the Bible, the creation itself is no more than 10,000 years old, so how does the Bible-believing Christian handle this kind of information? To assure ourselves, we need to lift the cloak of secrecy about carbon-14 dating. Willard Libby developed the carbon-14 dating method in 1947. This was considered such a major breakthrough that he received the Nobel Prize a few years later. However, like every other method of measurement, the method itself had to be calibrated against things of historically dated and known age. Libby used wooden coffin lids, and for the earliest dates was obliged to use historically dated material from Egypt. Libby reported in a footnote that the Egyptologist had confessed that Egyptian dating is, quote, perhaps 5 centuries too old at 5,000 years, unquote. This one little footnote reveals that if Egyptian dates were honestly brought forward by 500 years, they would confirm the biblical Exodus. Secondly, any ages greater than about 5,000 years are beyond the range of historical calibration. The bottom line is that the carbon-14 method does have several serious and recognized problems beyond about 2,000 years.
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0: Washington. Could be in for a bumpy ride today on Wall Street, with stock futures deep in the red, the tech sector being especially hard hit, with the Nasdaq futures down well over 2%, driven lower by a slump in shares of SpaceX. Vice President Vance is suggesting the Reagan doctrine, trust but verify, is very much alive and well when it comes to the ongoing negotiations with Iran.
1: My point is not that I trust or distrust anybody. My point is that I trust actions. And what the president has asked us to do is verify what they're doing, focus less on what they're saying.
0: The vice president says the Iran talks are off to a good start, but as the BBC's Sanjay Dasgupta tells us, some key issues remain to be ironed out.
2: Speaking to Iranian state television as he traveled back from the talks in Switzerland, Iran's lead negotiator Mohammad Bakir Ghalibaf said he'd already made it clear through his previous postings on social media that the administration of the Strait of Hormuz would never return to the way it was before the war. He also said Iran and the U.S. had agreed to establish coordination mechanisms for 30 days to ensure smooth passage for vessels through the strait. Speaking to reporters on Monday, President Trump had said the Strait of Hormuz was totally open.
0: The Pentagon is asking Congress for about $80 billion, mostly to cover the cost of the Iran war. President Trump will pay a visit to Pennsylvania's Lehigh Valley today, making a stop at a Mack truck plant in the Allentown area, casting a spotlight on the U.S. economy and the crucial role of American manufacturing. Politically, Pennsylvania is an important swing state. In 2016 and 24, it was a Pennsylvania vote that helped Mr. Trump to win the White House. On Wall Street, Dow futures down 280 points. The NASDAQ futures off 725. This is SRN News. New ranking of countries where religious persecution is severe.
3: When it comes to government restrictions on faith, the Pew Research Center puts Afghanistan number one. Ever since the Taliban took control when the U.S. military pulled out, persecution, especially of Christians, has gone through the roof. In fact, most of the names on the worst list are majority Muslim nations, in particular those in the Middle East. Other chief offenders include China, Russia, Indonesia, and Vietnam. Michael Harrington reporting.
0: The new president of the Southern Baptist Convention is concerned about efforts by some to move America's largest Protestant denomination in a more liberal direction. Willie Rice, senior pastor of Calvary Church in Clearwater, Florida, has warned about SBC leadership moving to the left on issues ranging from race to gender to immigration. On his webpage, he's urged Southern Baptists to hold to core convictions rather than occupying a mushy evangelical middle ground. SRN News. A young child is at the heart of a health care controversy and the issue of parental rights in Texas.
4: The parents of a 2-year-old girl suing to stop brain death testing at Texas Children's Hospital. They want more time for their daughter to recover following a near-drowning incident. The hospital wants to conduct testing to determine next steps in the child's medical care. Now, most legal battles over life support start after a brain death diagnosis, but this case challenges the testing phase. The family also wants to transfer their daughter to another hospital. Jason Walker reporting.
0: An investigation is being launched after a Tesla using an automated driving feature slammed into a Texas home at high speed, killing a 76-year-old woman who was standing inside. More details at SRNNews.com.

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0: It's time now for the Preaching of the Cross radio program. We encourage you to take the next few moments and listen as Pastor James Knox teaches biblical truths from God's holy word.
1: All right, now, a very pleasant good day to each and every one of you. I'm Brother James, and I greet you once again in the name of our Lord and Savior, Jesus Christ, the Lamb of God, which taketh away the sin of the world. I welcome you to the broadcast today, the Preaching of the Cross radio broadcast, the Ministry of the Bible Baptist Church of Deland, Florida. And we certainly do thank God for the opportunity and the privilege of speaking to you on this radio broadcast, on this particular station, at this particular time. We're thankful to God that you've tuned in to the program today and believe that God will use it to be a help and a blessing to you in your life. Now, I am not in any way, shape, or form a scientist. I am not by any stretch of the imagination gifted in the field of science, any of the scientific fields. As a matter of fact, when I went through college, I'm not boasting now, I'm just telling you what happened, just giving you the facts. In just under 3 years, really in about 2 years and a half plus a month or so, I had earned 2 college degrees and graduated as part of the National Honor Society, Phi Beta Kappa, and on one standardized reading exam that was given in my second year of college, I became the first and only person ever to achieve a perfect score on the reading and comprehension exam of the standard college testing that was done at that time, similar to what an SAT score is for high school students going into college. And yet I had to repeat my basic freshman biology class. Now, I didn't make an F because I dropped out of the course just in time to receive a no credit, or I would have gotten an F. I just don't have a mind for science. So you're probably wondering how in the world it is that those of you that have listened to this broadcast over the years have heard a 12-part series on Earth, the center of the universe, and a detailed scientific study of the structure of the universe itself. You may wonder how you heard a series of 22 radio broadcasts on the God of creation, in which we showed from zoology, botany, and geology that there absolutely has to be a creator. And you may wonder how someone with no scientific ability or capability or very little scientific knowledge could produce all that material in an accurate form and fashion. Well, I'll tell you how that is. The Bible says of itself, the entrance of thy word giveth light. The Bible says the secret of the Lord is with them that fear him. The Bible said that interpretations belong to God. And if you will study the Word of God, you will find that God Almighty, His Son, the Lord Jesus Christ, is said to be the truth. He said that His Holy Spirit would lead you and guide you into all truth, and He didn't say all spiritual truth. He didn't say all religious truth. He said all truth. Now, going on right now in our area, is another one of these satanic letter-writing campaigns in which it seems like every other day the newspaper publishes a letter from some devil or some infidel or some idiot attacking the Bible and the scientific information contained in the Bible, and they usually echo the, like a magpie, they repeat the words of Satan. The Bible's not a scientific textbook. The Bible's not a textbook on science. And all that garbage and all that rock that we've heard until we're sick and tired of it. And just for a change, just in the name of liberal education, in the name of free thought, in the name of broad-mindedness, instead of a 2-paragraph letter from somebody that doesn't know what he's talking about, repeating unsubstantiated charges that he heard from some infidel when he went to college, we're going to present to you a rather lengthy series of studies showing that the Bible indeed is an accurate scientific textbook, and showing that beyond any shadow of a doubt, the Holy Bible, the Word of God, is the only true scientifically accurate textbook on the face of this earth. That won't be hard to prove. That won't be hard to substantiate. And so I want you to be with us now for the rest of this broadcast today and for the remainder of this series of messages. And when we are through, you'll have a better understanding of true science. You'll have a better understanding of true science. After all, the Bible warns you in 1 Timothy chapter 6 and verse 20 to beware of science falsely so-called, which verse has been altered in all the new Bibles that worship modern science. But in the Authorized King James Bible, you are warned to beware of false science, or that which calls itself science, which is not science at all. Anyway, when we finish this series of broadcasts, this series of lessons, you will be ready to receive your master's degree from the master in true science. We're most thankful for the pioneering work in this field of Harry Rimmer. Others have followed, such as Pember, and several names that just slipped my mind now, that have done great work on the Bible and science and comparing the two. And we're just going to give you some of our own material, a lot of material that's been gleaned and gained from others, but enough to convince you, if you're honest, enough to convince you, if you're decent, that the Bible and modern science, where they don't harmonize, and in most cases they do, where they don't harmonize, it's because science is dead wrong. And as I say, that won't be hard to prove. Every generation not only faces its own problems and difficulties, but also erects its own standards of values and judgment. So the average man of our day and age has been given a new measure by which to compute the value of all things, material, philosophical, and spiritual. Being taught from early childhood by our modern world and our school system to think largely in terms of science, it's inevitable that modern man should reply to every problem which challenges his interests by this question: what does science say about that? In these last days, these days of renewed inquiry, when all the old things are being weighed once again in new scales, it seems, it's only natural that the judgment of science will be sought even upon the basic premises of our religious beliefs. In the minds of past generations, it would have been utterly impossible to raise this question of the scientific evaluation of spiritual things, as it was the general opinion of all men up until just a few generations ago, maybe two or three at the most. It was the general opinion that the Bible was the final authority in all matters and all subjects of discussion. Our generation, however, has raised up the idol of science, to which men bow down and worship with a blind faith, unknown to the credulous age that is commonly called the age of Bible believers, or the Philadelphia church period. Reverence has not been displaced in the hearts of men. They are still religious, and they still worship. But the object of their worship has changed. In that sturdier generation of an age ago, when a more robust faith ruled the minds of men who had not yet bowed the knee to the image of Baal and supposed scholarship and prejudiced research, this question would never have been considered, and we'd never have to have a study like this. Now, I'm not saying that I regret living in the day and age in which I live. That's just not true. If the Bible is right, if its revelations are indeed from Almighty God, we don't have to fear having it tested by any standard of truth that is honest and that is established, if the words of the great book are not in full accord with all known fact, then we've been mistaken in calling it the Word of God. Now, I use the word fact in its accepted meaning. I don't mean theory, like the theory of evolution. I don't mean an unproved hypothesis, like Einstein's unprovable laws of relativity, the theory of relativity. You see, our main objection to the pseudo-scientific philosophy of this present generation is that it manifests an amazing willingness to surrender the eternal truth of God's revelation for the unfounded theories set forth by men who are utterly without ability to prove their wild imaginings. Now, science, let me repeat, science is a correlated body of absolute knowledge. The accumulation of reliable scientific knowledge is a gradual and slow process. The trial and error method is perhaps the most prominent in all scientific techniques. Generation after generation throws away the conclusions of their predecessors until finally a new stratum is laid upon the slowly accumulating pyramid of unquestioned and unquestionable fact. So what about this book, the Bible? Isn't it strange to you that it has remained unchanged and undeviating for thousands of years? Its writers never contradict one another, and all of its contents have an unwavering agreement upon every subject introduced in its marvelous pages. Now, we're perfectly willing to have the contents of the Bible tested by science, just as we're willing to have them tested by any other established standard. We would unhesitatingly state that when men of science agree unanimously upon any correlated body of facts and do not change their conclusions or agreements concerning these facts for several thousand years, we will then be willing, if necessary, to discard the Bible and accept their conclusions instead. Now, I think this is an honest test. Since the Bible rests upon that pedestal of millenniums of unchanging and unvarying agreement. You know, sometimes we're forced to realize that we live in an age which, priding itself upon the term scientific, is in reality extremely superficial in many of its philosophical conclusions. Let me give you an example. Let me illustrate the point. One Christian man who happened to be a scientist, I'd like to say Christian scientist, but then somebody thinks I'm talking about those infidels that use that name for their unbiblical religion. But a man who was a scientist and a Christian was delivering a series of lectures at a college here in the United States. At one particular lecture, he was approached by a young student who desired to enter into a discussion concerning the origin of things. The young inquirer began by saying, "I would like to talk to you in the language of science. In this interview, I hope we can confine ourselves to scientific facts and scientific language and get to the bottom of this question I desire to ask of you." Well, of course, the man was more than willing to meet the youth on his chosen ground, and in his early days, in the study of medicine, this particular Christian had spent learning double-jointed 12-cylinder knee-action words, you know, those big words that don't mean anything, or those big words that could be said quite simply, but then you couldn't fool suckers. And so he agreed, and he said if this young man wanted to speak exclusively in the weird and compound verbiage of science, he'd be happy to accommodate him. So the lad opened the conversation by saying, "Where did the world come from?" To this the Christian answered, "Now let us be scientific. What do you mean by world? Do you mean this planet, this solar system, the sidereal system? The universe, the cosmos, or what?" Well, in obvious surprise, the boy hesitated. Then, with an embarrassed smile, he replied with an expressive wave of the hands, "I mean the whole shooting match." Well, the Christian laughed and said, that's not scientific, but it's clear. You wish to know where the cosmos came from. He said, "All right, if that's the word I want, where did the cosmos come from?" The scientist said, "It was created." "By whom or by what?" replied the young man. "By God," was the sincere reply. Then, of course, he had to ask, "Who or what is God?" Now, before you ever answer a question like this, make sure that the one asking the question is really earnest, really sincere. If not, you have no obligation before God to waste any time in an argument or a skeptic. The Bible said, "Foolish and unlearned questions avoid, knowing they do gender strifes, and the servant of God must not strive." God never told you had to get in an argument with someone who did not want truth.
2: Now, when this Christian saw, at least, that the young man was thinking, and even that attitude on the part of a student is one to be encouraged, it happens so rarely, so he answered, God is the deity who made all things. You may call him first cause, you may call him logos, you may call him personified power, you can call him whatever else you wish, but the point is, behind the appearance of the universe, there remains a person who is the author of all created things. He is life inherent. All right, said the young man. Let's pass on that for a minute. Let me ask you this. Who made God? Well, the answer from the Christian, nobody made God. You are not being scientific in your language. I said that God was life inherent. In the universe, there are but two types of life. Creature or creature life is life that is transmitted. The life of deity is life that is inherent, thus establishing by existence per se a creator. He was self-existent. There is no other term for an infinity that is personified, that is more expressive than inherent being. God always was, for there could be no beginning to deity. Oh, come, said the boy. I can't accept that. You know, it's not scientific. To which the Christian replied, I'm sorry you can't see that, but that's the best I can do. Now, let me ask you some questions, which I also want a scientific answer. Where do you think the universe came from? The answer, of course, this is a college student, so you know what he said. It evolved. Out of what? Out of a nebulous mass of gaseous matter. That's what he said. That's what you were taught when you went to school. Fortunately, some of us have read the same textbooks. The scientist said, where did the nebulous mass of gaseous matter come from? The young man frowned in puzzlement for a moment and said, oh, I guess you would have to say that was created. Well, where do you say that it came from? By whom or what was it created? By nature, he said, just like Al Gore would say it. By nature, he said, just like President Hillary would say. By nature, he said, just like the National Education Association would tell you. Well then, who or what is nature? The young man hesitated a moment, just as you are right now in your thinking. Well, you know, nature is the nature, by nature I mean nature. You know, there's no answer to that. Once you start talking about Mother Nature, and nature did this, and nature did that, you still haven't said anything. It's one of those terms like gravity or electricity. Everybody knows what you're talking about, but you don't. Everybody understands your meaning, but you can't define it. Now, that's not scientific, and it's not clear. I don't know nature. Who is nature? If nature is the creator, who is nature? That's what I want to know. Well, said the young student, nature is the first cause of everything, the primary beginning. Then who made nature? And when did nature begin? To this, the boy flung open his hands in despair, just like any college student would if he had stayed this long in the argument, and marveled at the stupidity of the Christian scientist, and said, nobody made nature at any time. Nature always was. To which the scientists could only laugh and say, I'm sorry, I can't accept that, it's not scientific. And there the two parted company. They had both been talking about the same identical person, or the same identical force, in the case of the lad, under two different names. What was the problem? The problem is, when they knew God, Romans 1:21, they glorified him not as God. Neither were thankful, but became vain in their imaginations, and their foolish heart was darkened, professing themselves to be wise, they became fools, and changed the glory of the uncorruptible God into an image made like to corruptible man, and the birds, and the four-footed beast, and creeping things. That is, they replaced God with nature. What led them to replace God with nature? A profession. They don't call them college teachers. They don't call them college lecturers. They don't call them college instructors. They call them college professors. They're blind guides in darkness, leading young men and young women into the ditch, while teaching the very facts of God's creation, but denying the Creator. Now, anyone who thinks his way through the mechanics of creation will find, behind all created matter, a personified being of intelligence and power. You will either call him God and worship him, or you will deny him and invent some name, some thing, some nothing to put in his place. The man who is content to be superficial and only dimly grasp at the appearance of reason behind matter is content to say nature and pass on. Unfortunately, in discussions like the one we've just been repeating, and it happens all the time, a vital law of logic is disregarded or violated. Dr. Harris Gregg has thoughtfully reasoned in this way. It is a simple and profitable matter to discuss problems of origin with any person who has in his philosophy and logic and A and a Z. We mean that point beyond which a man's mind cannot reason in the direction of beginnings. We have to start with something. Whatever it is that we start with is our A. The Z in the alphabet of logic is that point in the future, beyond which the mind cannot travel with clarity. We have to stop somewhere, and the stopping point is our Z. Dr. Gregg says it is utterly impossible to have a logical discussion without first announcing the A and the Z. It is only possible to think in a straight line if we think between two objectives. The man who seeks to reason without an A and a Z in the alphabet of his logic reminds us of a playful Airedale dog who for many years was our companion and friend. This is Dr. Gregg speaking. This dog was very fond of exercise and fun, and if there was nobody around to play with, he had a game that he played in solitude. He would start after his tail and go round and round in a circle, chasing his tail, like a man reasoning with no A and no Z. The dog, however, had one advantage. As he went around in these endless circles, he was careful to keep his end in view. The man, however, who reasons this way has no end to keep in view, and his mental exercise is more fruitless than the physical exercise of the dog. Now, let's make this statement in closing today, this introductory broadcast in our series. When you start out on your pilgrimage of philosophical reasoning, you must begin with God. When you have thought your way as far back in the nebulous dimness of the beginning of all things as a mind can feel its way, you find God, already existent, unlimited in power. In back of God, you cannot go. Now, you can't think before one who is infinite and eternal. God is the very start of timeless age and eternal beginnings. In the beginning, God. Men say, where did God come from? No, it came from God. What did? Just name it. Anything you can name, anything you can think of, came from God. He is the Alpha. He is the beginning. He is the Creator.
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1: SRN News, I'm Rich Thomason in Washington. Could be in for a bumpy ride today on Wall Street with stock futures deep in the red, the tech sector being especially hard hit, with the NASDAQ futures down well over 2%, driven lower by a slump in shares of SpaceX. Vice President Vance is suggesting the Reagan doctrine, trust but verify, is very much alive and well when it comes to the ongoing negotiations with Iran.
2: My point is not that I trust or distrust anybody. My point is that I trust actions. And what the president has asked us to do is verify what they're doing, focus less on what they're saying.
1: The vice president says the Iran talks are

0: Off to a good start, but as the BBC's Sanjay Dasgupta tells us, some key issues remain to be ironed out.
1: Speaking to Iranian state television as he travelled back from the talks in Switzerland, Iran's lead negotiator Mohammad Bakir Ghalibaf said he'd already made it clear through his previous postings on social media that the administration of the Strait of Hormuz would never return to the way it was before the war. He also said Iran and the U.S. had agreed to establish coordination mechanisms for 30 days to ensure smooth passage for vessels through the strait. Speaking to reporters on Monday, President Trump had said the Strait of Hormuz was totally open.
0: The Pentagon is asking Congress for about $80 billion, mostly to cover the cost of the Iran war. President Trump will pay a visit to Pennsylvania's Lehigh Valley today, making a stop at a Mack truck plant in the Allentown area, casting a spotlight on the U.S. economy and the crucial role of American manufacturing. Politically, Pennsylvania is an important swing state. In 2016 and 24, it was a Pennsylvania vote that helped Mr. Trump to win the White House. On Wall Street, Dow futures down 280 points. The NASDAQ futures off 725. This is SRN News. New ranking of countries where religious persecution is severe.
2: When it comes to government restrictions on faith, the Pew Research Center puts Afghanistan number one. Ever since the Taliban took control when the U.S. military pulled out, persecution, especially of Christians, has gone through the roof. In fact, most of the names on the worst list are majority Muslim nations, in particular those in the Middle East. Other chief offenders include China, Russia, Indonesia, and Vietnam. Michael Harrington reporting.
0: The new president of the Southern Baptist Convention is concerned about efforts by some to move America's largest Protestant denomination in a more liberal direction. Willie Rice, senior pastor of Calvary Church in Clearwater, Florida, has warned about SBC leadership moving to the left on issues ranging from race to gender to immigration. On his webpage, he's urged Southern Baptists to hold to core convictions rather than occupying a mushy evangelical middle ground. SRN News. A young child is at the heart of a health care controversy and the issue of parental rights in Texas.
3: The parents of a two-year-old girl suing to stop brain death testing at Texas Children's Hospital. They want more time for their daughter to recover following a near-drowning incident. The hospital wants to conduct testing to determine next steps in the child's medical care. Now, most legal battles over life support start after a brain death diagnosis, but this case challenges the testing phase. The family also wants to transfer their daughter to another hospital. Jason Walker reporting.
0: An investigation is being launched after a Tesla using an automated driving feature slammed into a Texas home at high speed, killing a 76-year-old woman who was standing inside. More details at SRNnews.com.
4: AP Sports, I'm Mike Hempin. Wyndham Clark avoided the greatest collapse in U.S. Open history and held on to win his second Open title. Clark had a six-stroke lead at the start of Sunday's final round, but that was down to one after five holes. He made a huge putt on the 16th for a two-shot lead, and then on the 18th hole, he two-putted from 50 feet for par and a one-shot victory over Sam Burns. Egypt has its first-ever World Cup win, 3-1 over New Zealand. Cape Verde and Uruguay played to a 2-2 tie. Belgium and Iran ended in a scoreless draw, while Spain shut out Saudi Arabia 4-0. The Florida Panthers have acquired Brady Tkachuk from Ottawa in a trade that sends four draft picks to the Senators. North Carolina beat Oklahoma 6-2 in Game 2 of the College World Series, forcing a winner-take-all Game 3 on Monday night. I'm Mike Hempin, AP Sports.

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0: and beg for mercy, remember we're called to share Jesus with the youth and rebuild the wall. Then we can rise up and show them Christ. Let them all know He paid sin's price. The Lord's coming soon. Please give Him your all. One youth at a time, we can rebuild the wall. Young people, there is hope.
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1: We're reminded that creation displays the greatness of God. Isaiah 40, I love this verse. It says, "Lift up your eyes on high, and behold who hath created these things, that bringeth out their host by number. He calleth them all by names, by the greatness of his might, for that he is strong in power, not one faileth." You know what he's talking about there? He's talking about the stars. And he says, lift up your eyes. Look up at the heavens. And I know if you live in the big city of Mount Vernon, you know, with all of our lights that we have, you might not be able to see the stars as clearly as you could on a hillside in Israel in Isaiah's day. But if you get out somewhere where it's real dark and, you know, live way out, you know, in a far land like a crab orchard maybe, or a broadhead, and, you know, somewhere way far out. When's the last time you looked up in the sky? Yesterday, praise the Lord. Aren't we guilty of not even paying attention to the creation around us? I remember Abigail when she was just a little thing, couldn't hardly talk. She was enamored with the moon. Remember that, Catherine? And we'd go outside and she'd say, "Muh, muh," and she'd point at the moon. And I don't know when the last time me and her went out, we might need to do that. And look at the moon. Listen, Isaiah said, look up at the stars. You can't number them. God put them all there. He gave them all names. He knows them personally. None of them are random. They're not out of place. Every star, every light in the heavens, God placed them there. And it concludes, not one faileth. God's in control of his creation. I'm not worried about global warming. Come January, I'd like some of it. Now, I think we ought to take care of the environment. I'm not saying don't. I'm tree huggers. I am deer season. I'll hug a tree. Getting up in the. I've not done that in a while. God's got it all under control. It is his creation. Listen to this verse, Psalms 8, verse 3. When I consider thy heavens, the work of thy fingers, the moon and the stars which thou hast ordained, what is man that thou art mindful of him, and the son of man that thou visitest him? The psalmist said, I look at the creation and it begins to humble me, and I look at the vastness and I think about it and I realize exactly how small I am, and I'm not the center of the universe, but God is, and I'm not self-sufficient, but God is, and the one who knows the names of every star, he knows my name, and the one who sustains the universe verse is with me. And that truth should not just humble us, it should lead us to worship the Lord and trust the Lord and to live in submission to his authority. He is God and we are not. Let me give you this statement. Creation should lead us to worship. Job 31, here's Job speaking. He said, if I beheld the sun when it shined, or the moon walking in brightness, and my heart hath been secretly enticed, or my mouth hath kissed my hand, this also were an iniquity to be punished by the judge, for I should have denied the God that is above. And Job understood when he looked at the creation, without acknowledging the Creator, it was sin. Are we guilty of that? Not realizing the great power of God. Now, turn to Psalms 19. Let me show you this verse. The creation is a witness. It is a witness. And Satan would love to silence that witness. Psalms 19, 1, 2, and 3. The heavens declare the glory of God. The firmament showeth his handiwork. Day unto day uttereth speech, and night unto night showeth knowledge. There is no speech nor language where their voice is not heard. The question is not, has God spoken to men? He has. The question is, will men listen? And I want to bring this to a close tonight. Everything that we've seen tonight brings us back to this one unavoidable truth. God has spoken, and God has spoken clearly through his creation from the very first verse of the Bible through the testimonies of creation. God has declared, I am the creator. So the question is not, again, the question is not, has God spoken? The problem is with the heart of man to receive the truth. And I'm afraid that in our culture, in our Christian culture, we've taken a step back. And we think that our place to proclaim truth is just here, you know, inside the church house or behind the pulpit. No, I think that there's everything right with a Christian proclaiming the goodness of God and his glory out there, at work, at the grocery store. It bothers me, it really bothers me to think about our tax dollars funding universities. It's awful quiet. I mean, does it not bother you? I mean, institutions that used to put out preachers, and now, Maya, my sister, one of my sisters, went to Georgetown College. You ever heard about Georgetown? Back then, guess who was in control of Georgetown College way back in the 1900s, late 1900s? Southern Baptist Convention. It was a Southern Baptist school. She took a religion class. Georgetown College. And that professor gave them a Greek New Testament and a dictionary. And his plan for that semester was to destroy their faith in the Word of God. And guess what? He did it. Does that bother you? It ought to bother us. You think about little kids. I drive public school bus some, sub driver. I enjoy it. I really do. I tell you, I sure don't do it for the money because they don't pay hardly anything. Those little kids will get on that bus, big smile on their face. There's one little boy who's driving the bus, and he'd get behind me. His granddad's a Baptist preacher, some Baptist preacher. And he'll get on, he'll say, I love Lily of the Valley. Will you sing Lily of the Valley? And I'll drive that bus, and we'll sing Lily of the Valley and went to school. But then you'll see middle school kids, and their spirit's different. Their face is different. And you got high school kids, and oh my, you can see the perversion. You can see the sin. You can see the darkness, and you just it's a progression. Listen, yeah, you take a little child and you tell them that they evolved from a monkey, that God didn't create them, and they hear that, and they hear that. Millions and millions of years ago, hogwash. The earth's about 6,000 years old. Somebody's got to tell them the truth. I watched a podcast this last week from a preacher. He was talking about soul winning. How many of y'all for soul winning? All right, put your hand in. How many of y'all went soul winning this last week? I thought you was for soul winning. And the podcast was about this. You know, I was taught when I first went to Bible college, and I was taught some things before then. I don't think you have to go to Bible college. But I was taught, here's how you start. Romans chapter 3, that's where you start. In this culture, I'm not sure we can start in Romans chapter 3. We probably need to start talking about what truth is. Our culture's changed. When John R. Rice wrote his book on soul winning, people had a Bible on their coffee table and they'd pick it up every once in a while. And they didn't believe the lie of evolution. I'm telling us, our culture's changing. It's changing fast. And I'll be the Lord's coming back. So really tonight, what I want to say is this. When you look at creation, when you look at the stars, when you look at the order in this world, do you acknowledge Him as creator? When you go out and get in your car to drive home and you pass the trees and the hills and the sky and the sunset, does it ever cross your mind, God made that? Because I'm afraid that we have gotten away from the truth that we say that we believe. And if we don't acknowledge the creation, why would we expect someone else to? The same God that created this world created you. And tonight, really not just about believing in creation as a doctrine. It's about us getting back to responding to the Creator as our God. Don't just look at what He made. We ought to come to the One who made it. And we ought to worship Him afresh and anew. And love Him afresh. And get way down low in our humility because, man, you look around and you realize how big a God we serve. And we're not anything. We're a bunch of nobodies. That's what we are, right? We're just dust. He made us out of dust of the earth. Heard about a lady. She looked under the bed and she said, goodness, somebody's been under there. God's a good God, isn't He? I'm burdened. I'm done. I'm burdened about our culture. I'm burdened about our kids. I'm burdened about where our country's going. But I think if we took a real hard look into our hearts, we would find that we might need a little adjustment on our attitudes toward the creation of God. Where's judgment begin? In the house of God. Is that where we're at tonight? You a part of the household of faith? Tonight in the invitation, why don't you let God do a work in your heart? Respond to Him. Ask Him, Lord, what would you have me to do different? Let's stand to our feet, every head bowed, every eye closed. There's people that will die and go to hell because of the lie of evolution. They will. I'm glad God can break through. I'm glad that God can convince. But you know what God uses? God uses witnesses. Just as He will use the witness of His creation, He will use you as a witness. Heavenly Father, help us, Lord, to take what we've heard from Your Word. Help us to do something with it. Lord, that might be just getting back to praying. Praying for our country, praying for kids, praying for teachers, praying for schools, praying for preachers, Lord. It might be a revival in our prayer life. Or it might be someone decide, I want to teach kids the Bible. I want to bring kids and young people to church on a bus or a van. I want to do something to tell them what's true and to tell them what's right. It might be someone that just desires, I want to go see.
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1: SRN News, I'm Rich Thomason in Washington. Could be in for a bumpy ride today on Wall Street with stock futures deep in the red, the tech sector being especially hard hit, with the Nasdaq futures down well over 2%, driven lower by a slump in shares of SpaceX. Vice President Vance is suggesting the Reagan doctrine, trust but verify, is very much alive and well when it comes to the ongoing negotiations with Iran.
2: My point is not that I trust or distrust anybody. My point is that I trust actions. And what the president has asked us to do is verify what they're doing, focus less on what they're saying.
1: The vice president says the Iran talks are off to a good start, but as the BBC's Sanjay Dasgupta tells us, some key issues remain to be ironed out.
3: Speaking to Iranian state television as he traveled back from the talks in Switzerland, Iran's lead negotiator Mohammad Bakir Ghalibaf said he'd already made it clear through his previous postings on social media that the administration of the Strait of Hormuz would never return to the way it was before the war. He also said Iran and the U.S. had agreed to establish coordination mechanisms for 30 days to ensure smooth passage for vessels through the strait. Speaking to reporters on Monday, President Trump had said the Strait of Hormuz was totally open.
1: The Pentagon is asking Congress for about $80 billion, mostly to cover the cost of the Iran war. President Trump will pay a visit to Pennsylvania's Lehigh Valley today, making a stop at a Mack truck plant in the Allentown area, casting a spotlight on the U.S. economy and the crucial role of American manufacturing. Politically, Pennsylvania is an important swing state. In 2016 and 24, it was a Pennsylvania vote that helped Mr. Trump to win the White House. On Wall Street, Dow futures down 280 points. The NASDAQ futures off 725. This is SRN News. New ranking of countries where religious persecution is

0: severe.
1: When it comes to government restrictions on faith, the Pew Research Center puts Afghanistan number one. Ever since the Taliban took control when the U.S. military pulled out, persecution, especially of Christians, has gone through the roof. In fact, most of the names on the worst list are majority Muslim nations, in particular those in the Middle East. Other chief offenders include China, Russia, Indonesia, and Vietnam. Michael Harrington reporting.
0: The new president of the Southern Baptist Convention is concerned about efforts by some to move America's largest Protestant denomination in a more liberal direction. Willie Rice, senior pastor of Calvary Church in Clearwater, Florida, has warned about SBC leadership moving to the left on issues ranging from race to gender to immigration. On his webpage, he's urged Southern Baptists to hold to core convictions rather than occupying a mushy evangelical middle ground. SRN News. A young child is at the heart of a health care controversy and the issue of parental rights in Texas.
2: The parents of a 2-year-old girl suing to stop brain death testing at Texas Children's Hospital. They want more time for their daughter to recover following a near-drowning incident. The hospital wants to conduct testing to determine next steps in the child's medical care. Now, most legal battles over life support start after a brain death diagnosis, but this case challenges the testing phase. The family also wants to transfer their daughter to another hospital. Jason Walker reporting.
0: An investigation is being launched after a Tesla using an automated driving feature slammed into a Texas home at high speed, killing a 76-year-old woman who was standing inside. More details at SRNNews.com.

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0: This is the Phyllis Schlafly Report, a daily broadcast from Phyllis Schlafly Eagles, a national volunteer organization founded by Phyllis Schlafly and continuing to uphold her legacy by honoring family values, opposing radical feminism, and representing a conservative perspective in our nation's capital. 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
1: Every generation is shaped by its tools. The printing press changed how people learn. The pill changed how people love. Radio gave a single voice access to every living room. Television taught us how to be moved by images. The internet made everyone a publisher. And smartphones made sure we never had to put any of it down. And then, in November of 2022, a simple chat box called ChatGPT was released with no fanfare. Within 5 days, it had 1 million users. Within 2 months, over 100 million. That's faster adoption than Facebook, Instagram, or TikTok combined. Well, something bigger is happening. The builders of this technology are not hiding what they believe is coming. Sam Altman of OpenAI says this will be the most significant technology humanity has ever developed. Elon Musk has compared advanced AI to summoning a demon, calling it a greater danger than nuclear warheads. Dario Amodè of Anthropic projects that AI may eliminate 50% of entry-level white-collar jobs within 5 years. Jeffrey Hinton, the godfather of AI, left Google, citing safety concerns, and said plainly, "We don't understand what we've built." Well, these are not conspiracy theorists. These are the builders themselves, warning us with one hand while accelerating with the other. Because to slow down, they believe, is to lose. Well, the real question no one in Silicon Valley is asking is an ancient one. What does this do to us, to the family, to vocation, to identity, to truth? This transformation is happening to us. No one was consulted, and opting out is not an option. So what do we do? Well, the answer is not panic. It is formation. Throughout history, the people who have endured civilizational upheaval were not those who controlled the moment. They were those who were rooted. Rooted in faith, rooted in truth, rooted in practices that form resilient souls. This means doubling down on prayer, scripture, and worship. It means rebuilding real community, neighbors who know each other, churches that gather in person, families that eat together. It means teaching our children that their worth does not come from likes, metrics, or artificial affirmation, but from being known and loved by God. We cannot stop the acceleration, but we can decide what kind of people we will be within it. Stay grounded in truth with us at phyllisschlafly.com and join us again for the Phyllis Schlafly Report.

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1: SRN News, I'm Rich Thomason in Washington. Could be in for a bumpy ride today on Wall Street with stock futures deep in the red, the tech sector being especially hard hit, with the NASDAQ futures down well over 2%, driven lower by a slump in shares of SpaceX. Vice President Vance is suggesting the Reagan doctrine, trust but verify, is very much alive and well when it comes to the ongoing negotiations with Iran.
2: My point is not that I trust or distrust anybody. My point is that I trust actions. And what the president has asked us to do is verify what they're doing, focus less on what they're saying.
1: The vice president says the Iran talks are off to a good start, but as the BBC's Sanjay Dasgupta tells us, some key issues remain to be ironed out.
3: Speaking to Iranian state television as he traveled back from the talks in Switzerland, Iran's lead negotiator Mohammad Bakir Ghalibaf said he'd already made it clear through his previous postings on social media that the administration of the Strait of Hormuz would never return to the way it was before the war. He also said Iran and the U.S. had agreed to establish coordination mechanisms for 30 days to ensure smooth passage for vessels through the strait. Speaking to reporters on Monday, President Trump had said the Strait of Hormuz was totally open.
1: The Pentagon is asking Congress for about $80 billion, mostly to cover the cost of the Iran war. President Trump will pay a visit to Pennsylvania's Lehigh Valley today, making a stop at a Mack truck plant in the Allentown area, casting a spotlight on the U.S. economy and the crucial role of American manufacturing. Politically, Pennsylvania is an important swing state. In 2016 and 24, it was a Pennsylvania vote that helped Mr. Trump to win the White House. On Wall Street, Dow futures down 280 points. The NASDAQ futures off 725. This is SRN News. New ranking of countries where religious persecution is severe.
4: When it comes to government restrictions on faith, the Pew Research Center puts Afghanistan number one. Ever since the Taliban took control when the U.S. military pulled out, persecution, especially of Christians, has gone through the roof. In fact, most of the names on the worst list are majority Muslim nations, in particular those in the Middle East. Other chief offenders include China, Russia, Indonesia, and Vietnam. Michael Harrington reporting.
1: The new president of the Southern Baptist Convention is concerned about efforts by some to move America's largest Protestant denomination in a more liberal direction. Willie

0: Weiss, senior pastor of Calvary Church in Clearwater, Florida, has warned about SBC leadership moving to the left on issues ranging from race to gender to immigration. On his webpage, he's urged Southern Baptists to hold to core convictions rather than occupying a mushy evangelical middle ground. SRN News. A young child is at the heart of a health care controversy and the issue of parental rights in Texas.
1: The parents of a 2-year-old girl suing to stop brain death testing at Texas Children's Hospital. They want more time for their daughter to recover following a near-drowning incident. The hospital wants to conduct testing to determine next steps in the child's medical care. Now, most legal battles over life support start after a brain death diagnosis, but this case challenges the testing phase. The family also wants to transfer their daughter to another hospital. Jason Walker reporting.
0: An investigation is being launched after a Tesla using an automated driving feature slammed into a Texas home at high speed, killing a 76-year-old woman who was standing inside. More details at SRNnews.com.
2: We must embrace God's view of marriage. This is Matt Staver with Freedom's Call. Many Americans are walking away from what Obergefell unleashed on the nation in 2015. In at least 11 states, legislators have introduced bills to roll back same-sex marriage. In Tennessee, Arkansas, Indiana, and Oklahoma, leaders are replacing so-called Pride Month with declarations of Nuclear Family Month or Fidelity Month. Tennessee's Republican Governor Bill Lee proclaimed, quote, "The nuclear family is God's perfect design for humanity and is aligned with the long-held traditional values of Tennessee," close quote. Arkansas Governor Sarah Huckabee Sanders also followed suit. In major cities, organizers are struggling to find the funding for LGBTQ events. New York City had to cancel some of its events and parties and slash spending after longtime partners just vanished. Let's pray this continues and Obergefell is overturned in America. Stay informed at Liberty Council's website, lc.org.

0: Hello, friends. This is Brother Troy Young, welcoming you to another exciting broadcast of the Voice of the Appalachians. We appreciate each one of you who have tuned in to today's broadcast and trust that you will receive a blessing from it.
1: Today you will hear part two of a sermon entitled, The Importance of Spiritual Commitment. In this message, Brother Fugit shows how the duties and expectations of Christian living improve our relationship with God. Listen and learn how spiritual events, whether routine or occasional, help us to stay close to and in fellowship with the Lord. As we bring you part two of this week's message.
2: The special event that is coming up. And he would use the words, sanctify them, themselves, yourselves. But he would say, sanctify or prepare for that special day. Let me give you six quickly from the Old Testament here. First of all, at Mount Sinai that we read, they were preparing for God to give the Ten Commandments, and God told Moses to sanctify the people to prepare for the receiving of the Ten Commandments. That was going to be a big event. Second of all, at Mount Sinai again, directly after the first instruction, he said, I want to sanctify the priest. And God instructed Moses to sanctify the priest, and then he mentioned the people again as they continued preparation for God to descend on that mountain there to give them the Ten Commandments. Something big, something spiritual, something divine is about to happen. God's people and God are about to come together. So he said, get ready for it. And I want you to show up in your pajamas. I want you to get ready for it. I want you to show up with a ball game on your mind. I want you to get ready for it. And I'm going to give you a couple of days. I'm going to give you some instruction on what to do. But we're getting ready to meet God. You don't want to wear the worst you've got. I mean, you want to get a haircut. You want to take a bath. You want to get your best clothes. You want to have your heart ready. You want to have your mind ready. You're getting ready to meet with God. The third was, before going into Canaan in Joshua chapter 3 and verse number 5, just before crossing the Jordan River, Joshua told the Israelites, again, he told them to sanctify themselves. He said, tomorrow God's going to do wondrous things. And what God did was he parted the water of the Jordan River as he had parted the Red Sea. God's about to do something big in their life. He's about to open the waterway so they can walk across and go into the land of Canaan. Now, when something big took place, he said, I want you to get ready for it. I want your mind to be ready. I want your heart to be ready. I want your spirit to be ready. I want you to get everything out of your house that's not right and spiritual. I want you to get everything out of your mind, out of your life that's not right and spiritual and godly. We're about to see God do something great. I want you to sanctify yourself. Number four, in Joshua chapter 7, verse number 13, they're going into the battle of Ai. If you remember the story, they went to Jericho, defeated Jericho, went to Ai. It was a small town. They said, we can do this one without God. And they got whipped and they got sent home in embarrassment and failure. And they realized, hey, we better do this God's way. We do need God. If you're doing something big tomorrow, you need God. If you're doing something little tomorrow, you need God. We need God in our life. So he said, I'll tell you what, let's do. As we did getting ready to cross the Jordan River, let's do it again. Let's get ready as we go into Ai. We're going to sanctify ourselves. We're going to remove forbidden items from the camp. I want you to get rid of anything and everything that's not spiritual and godly and right. And God was pretty strict about what they could and couldn't do. He said, we're getting ready to go in. By the way, they won the Battle of Ai. One thing that you'll learn is every time you get God in your life, you have a lot of victory. And when you do things yourself, you have a lot of failure. And so then we find Leviticus chapter 20, there was a call to holiness. He said, sanctify yourselves therefore and be holy, for I am the Lord your God. And you shall keep my statutes and do them. I am the Lord which sanctify you. The word sanctify means to set apart. As you would get something ready for a special event, you would clean it, prepare it, and they were to get themselves ready for a special meeting with God. Number six, in 2 Chronicles chapter 25, there was the purifying of the nation. Here's why that they were told to sanctify themselves in preparation. Here's the four major things that happened. First of all, it caused a consecration and a purification. I rebel against this attitude that advertises come to church the way you are. I don't find that anywhere in the Bible. Every time I find in the Bible that we're going to meet God, we get ready to meet God. One bad thing about going as you are, you leave worse than you came if you have an attitude that's not an attitude of respect to meet God. So it caused a consecration and a purification. Now, I want to make sure this is plain. This is before the event. To get the most out of the actual event, out of the special day, the preparation had to be important. You know why folks sometimes don't get anything out of church? They're not prepared to get anything. But God taught them a principle throughout the Old Testament, and we'll see in the New, to have a time of sanctifying to prepare. When you come to church, you want your bucket empty. You want your bucket clean. When you come to church, you want your mind prepared so you can receive. So it was consecration and purification. Second of all, they set boundaries. He said, I want to tell you where to be. He said, I want you to come to the base of the mountain, but don't come up the mountain. We read that in Exodus. He said, if you come up through the mountain, I'm going to take your life. I want you to understand meeting with God is important. I'm tired of dumbing down church and making church an event like a car show or a basketball game or a baseball game. Now, I enjoy those things. I enjoy the hot dogs and the hamburgers. I enjoy that. But I'm going to tell you something. We haven't come to a hamburger joint. We came to meet with God. And so he taught this principle over and over and over. So he set boundaries. And then number three, he taught them the danger of the holy. He taught them that God's presence is so holy that trespassing the boundary would result in instant death. And so we've gone through different periods of time. In the 70s, the hippies tried to influence the music of the church, making God the big man upstairs. He's not the big man upstairs. He's the Jehovah God. He's the King of Kings. He's the Lord of Lords. He's the Sovereign One. He is the Savior. He's the King. He's the ruler. And there ought to be an amount of respect and decency when they came into the presence of God. Then he said, you can stay in those borders until the trumpet sounds. That strict boundary remained until a long blast from a ram's horn sounds, and then that special day has ended. Now, here's the message. These special events cause them to prepare to meet with God in a special way. In the preparation, there was a mental and spiritual cleansing and readiness to meet with God. Here's the application of what we need to do in our life. There needs to be times and events in our life that we are committed to spiritually that cause us to get ready to meet with God. Spiritual events in our life that cause us to do the same thing the children of Israel did in the Old Testament. I'm going to give you four words. This is the heart of the sermon. This preparation time did four things. First of all, examination. It caused them to examine their lives. They actually had to go through their house and look for anything that was forbidden during that holy time. They even had to take leaven out of their house because leaven wasn't sin, but it represented sin. And so God wanted them to have an illustration of what sin was. And so he said, I want you to take that out of your house. So there was an examination. We're getting ready to meet God. He's getting ready to come down on Mount Sinai. We're getting ready to cross the Jordan River. We've been defeated in battle. We want to rededicate. We want to recommit ourselves before we go into Ai. So there was an examination. That needs to happen in our life on a regular basis. We need to examine. You know, things get dirty, and we live in a dirty and a sinful world that we have to...
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1: SRN News, I'm Rich Thomason in Washington. Could be in for a bumpy ride today on Wall Street with stock futures deep in the red, the tech sector being especially hard hit, with the Nasdaq futures down well over 2%, driven lower by a slump in shares of SpaceX. Vice President Vance is suggesting the Reagan doctrine, trust but verify, is very much alive and well when it comes to the ongoing negotiations with Iran.
2: My point is not that I trust or distrust. Trust anybody. My point is that I trust actions. And what the president has asked us to do is verify what they're doing, focus less on what they're saying.
1: The vice president says the Iran talks are off to a good start, but as the BBC's Sanjay Dasgupta tells us, some key issues remain to be ironed out.
3: Speaking to Iranian state television as he traveled back from the talks in Switzerland, Iran's lead negotiator Mohammad Bakir Ghalibaf said he'd already made it clear through his previous postings on social media that the administration of the Strait of Hormuz would never return to the way it was before the war. He also said Iran and the U.S. had agreed to establish coordination mechanisms for 30 days to ensure smooth passage for vessels through the strait. Speaking to reporters on Monday, President Trump had said the Strait of Hormuz was totally open.
1: The Pentagon is asking Congress for about $80 billion, mostly to cover the cost of the Iran war. President Trump will pay a visit to Pennsylvania's Lehigh Valley today, making a stop at a Mack truck plant in the Allentown area, casting a spotlight on the U.S. economy and the crucial role of American manufacturing. Politically, Pennsylvania is an important swing state. In 2016 and 24, it was a Pennsylvania vote that helped Mr. Trump to win the White House. On Wall Street, Dow futures down 280 points. The NASDAQ futures off 725. This is SRN News. New ranking of countries where religious persecution is severe.
4: When it comes to government restrictions on faith, the Pew Research Center puts Afghanistan number one. Ever since the Taliban took control when the U.S. military pulled out, persecution, especially of Christians, has gone through the roof. In fact, most of the names on the worst list are majority Muslim nations, in particular those in the Middle East. Other chief offenders include China, Russia, Indonesia, and Vietnam. Michael Harrington reporting.
1: The new president of the Southern Baptist Convention is concerned about efforts by some to move America's largest Protestant denomination in a more liberal direction. Willie Rice, senior pastor of Calvary Church in Clearwater, Florida, has warned about SBC leadership moving to the left on issues ranging from race to gender to immigration. On his webpage, he's urged Southern Baptists to hold to core convictions rather than occupying a mushy evangelical middle ground. SRN News. A young child is at the heart of a health care controversy and the issue of parental rights in Texas.
5: The parents of a two-year-old girl suing to stop brain death testing at Texas Children's Hospital. They want more time for their daughter to recover following a near-drowning incident. The hospital wants to

0: conduct testing to determine next steps in the child's medical care. Now, most legal battles over life support start after a brain death diagnosis, but this case challenges the testing phase. The family also wants to transfer their daughter to another hospital. Jason Walker reporting.
1: An investigation is being launched after a Tesla using an automated driving feature slammed into a Texas home at high speed, killing a 76-year-old woman who was standing inside. More details at srnnews.com.
2: AP Sports, I'm Mike Hempen. Wyndham Clark avoided the greatest collapse in U.S. Open history and held on to win his second Open title. Clark had a 6-stroke lead at the start of Sunday's final round, but that was down to one after 5 holes. He made a huge putt on the 16th for a 2-shot lead, and then on the 18th hole, he 2-putted from 50 feet for par and a 1-shot victory over Sam Burns. Egypt has its first ever World Cup win, 3-1 over New Zealand. Cape Verde and Uruguay played to a 2-2 tie. Belgium and Iran ended in a scoreless draw, while Spain shut out Saudi Arabia 4-0. The Florida Panthers have acquired Brady Tkachuk from Ottawa in a trade that sends 4 draft picks to the Senators. North Carolina beat Oklahoma 6-2 in Game 2 of the College World Series, forcing a winner-take-all Game 3 on Monday night. I'm Mike Hempen, AP Sports.

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1: With SRN News, I'm Rich Thomason in Washington. Could be in for a bumpy ride today on Wall Street with stock futures deep in the red, the tech sector being especially hard hit, with the NASDAQ futures down well over 2%, driven lower by a slump in shares of SpaceX. Vice President Vance is suggesting the Reagan doctrine, trust but verify, is very much alive and well when it comes to the ongoing negotiations with Iran.
2: My point is not that I trust or distrust anybody. My point is that I trust actions. And what the president has asked us to do is verify what they're doing, focus less on what they're saying.
1: The vice president says the Iran talks are off to a good start, but as the BBC's Sanjay Dasgupta tells us, some key issues remain to be ironed out.
3: Speaking to Iranian state television as he traveled back from the talks in Switzerland, Iran's lead negotiator Mohammad Bakir Ghalibaf said he'd already made it clear through his previous postings on social media that the administration of the Strait of Hormuz would never return to the way it was before the war. He also said Iran and the U.S. had agreed to establish coordination mechanisms for 30 days to ensure smooth passage for vessels through the strait. Speaking to reporters on Monday, President Trump had said the Strait of Hormuz was totally open.
1: The Pentagon is asking Congress for about $80 billion, mostly to cover the cost of the Iran war. President Trump will pay a visit to Pennsylvania's Lehigh Valley today, making a stop at a Mack truck plant in the Allentown area, casting a spotlight on the U.S. economy and the crucial role of American manufacturing. Politically, Pennsylvania is an important swing state. In 2016 and 24, it was a Pennsylvania vote that helped Mr. Trump to win the White House. On Wall Street, Dow futures down 280 points. The NASDAQ futures off 725. This is SRN News. New ranking of countries where religious persecution is severe.
4: When it comes to government restrictions on faith, the Pew Research Center puts Afghanistan number one. Ever since the Taliban took control when the U.S. military pulled out, persecution, especially of Christians, has gone through the roof. In fact, most of the names on the worst list are majority Muslim nations, in particular those in the Middle East. Other chief offenders include China, Russia, Indonesia, and Vietnam. Michael Harrington reporting.
1: The new president of the Southern Baptist Convention is concerned about efforts by some to move America's largest Protestant denomination in a more liberal direction. Willie Rice, senior pastor of Calvary Church in Clearwater, Florida, has warned about SBC leadership moving to the left on issues ranging from race to gender to immigration. On his webpage, he's urged Southern Baptists to hold to core convictions rather than occupying a mushy evangelical middle ground. SRN News. A young child is at the heart of a health care controversy and the issue of parental rights in Texas.
5: The parents of a 2-year-old girl suing to stop brain death testing at Texas Children's Hospital. They want more time for their daughter to recover following a near-drowning incident. The hospital wants to conduct testing to determine next steps in the child's medical care. Now, most legal battles over life support start after a brain death diagnosis, but this case challenges the testing phase. The family also wants to transfer their daughter to another hospital. Jason Walker reporting.
1: An investigation is being launched after a Tesla using an automated driving feature slammed into a Texas home at high speed, killing a 76-year-old woman who was standing inside. More details at SRNNews.com.

How do we overcome temptation? Well, first we have to understand temptation. I know I'm doing some reviewing as I go along, but folks, this is important. We need to understand there are two necessary ingredients in order for a temptation to occur. Our own lust or desire to do wrong, and then the devil will send along an enticer to push that process along. So we first of all have to eliminate the first ingredient. So we got to deal with ourselves. We talked about understanding our dual nature. You're not always going to feel like doing right. You're not always going to want to do right. Our flesh does not want to do the right things. The Bible says, in our flesh dwelleth no good thing. Now we're stuck in this body until we lay it to rest one day, and my goodness sakes, I can't wait. I'll be honest with you. You get tired of fighting the battle, fighting the flesh all the time. But you have to deal with yourself. You have to understand that you can be that new creature in Jesus Christ. But you're going to have to understand that you have a dual nature. You're going to have to understand that you have weights and besetting sins that you're going to need to take to the Lord and get victory over. You're going to have to learn to die to self. We covered all these things. You're going to have to decide to become a servant of righteousness, a servant of righteousness. Be not overcome with evil, but overcome evil with good. Now, I say this to our people from time to time, and I'm kind of kidding, but I'm really not. Listen to what I am going to tell you next. Jerry Ross would do a lot more wrong things if I wasn't so busy. I'd get into a lot more trouble if I wasn't so busy. Now, what are you talking about, preacher? Listen, if you've got a lot of downtime and idle time, come on. That older generation used to say, idleness is the devil's workshop. How do you not give into the flesh? How is it that you keep that flesh crucified? How is it that you spend so much time involved in spiritual things? I fill my life up with good things. I decide to become every day a servant of righteousness instead of a servant of sin. And every Christian must make that decision every day. Who is going to be your master that day? You have to crucify the flesh. And then you have to make no provision for the flesh. This last point is so important. Listen to this. Romans 13:14. But put ye on the Lord Jesus Christ and make not provision for the flesh to fulfill the lust thereof. Now, what does that mean? What is provision? Provision for the flesh? A provision is anything that you have access to that makes it easier for you to do, see, hear, or partake of things that you should not. Come on, provision means that you've stockpiled some things. We have some provisions laid up in our cabinet. What does that mean? That means if we run out of food, we have some provisions that we can get to easily. If you are going to overcome the sins of the flesh, then you need to build barriers of protection against those things. When you give up something for the Lord, then get rid of it. Get rid of it. If you keep it, it's easier to go back to it. I remember a young man years ago went to church camp and he gave up his rock music. So he went home and he took all of his rock music, all of his cassettes, I'm dating myself, all of his cassettes, put them in a shoebox and shoved them under his bed. You know what he did? He still made provision for the flesh. Now you're going to have that day sooner or later where your flesh is strong and your desire to do wrong is strong. And by the way, if all you got to do is reach under your bed and there it is again, it's going to be back in your life. How about the young lady who went home from camp? Remember when young people used to give up sin at camp? By the way, remember when preachers used to preach against sin at our teen camps? Where's that at anymore? And she came home and she got under conviction for wearing pants and shorts and walking around with a bikini on in front of a bunch of men. By the way, which is wicked and sinful, and those things should be given up. So what does she do? She goes to her dresser and she puts all of the wrong kind of clothing in a box and she puts them at the bottom of her closet. And guess what's going to happen in a month or 2 months or 3 months? Now, what are you saying, preacher? Go burn those cassettes. Go burn the wrong type of clothes. As long as you make doing wrong easy and convenient, you are making provision for your flesh. You want to give up cigarettes, then stop carrying them around in your pocket. If you want to give up drinking and you still got a bottle of whiskey up in the cupboard, guess what? You're going to go back to drinking. Oh, these are simple things, but we're not teaching them.
We're not teaching them. Do you truly want to live for Christ? Do you truly want to live on the victory side? Then you cannot make provision for your flesh. Until tomorrow, let's continue to look for that blessed hope and the glorious appearing of the great God and our Savior, Jesus Christ.

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1: Hey friend, welcome back to Bible Tract Echoes. I'm Micah McCurry, your host. Thank you so much for joining me today. Turn in your Bibles, if you would, to the book of Genesis, the very first book of the Bible, and chapter 1. And once you find your place there, look at verse 1. The Bible says this in Genesis 1:1. In the beginning, God created the heaven and the earth. On previous broadcasts, some weeks, maybe even months ago, we have discussed the power of the very first verse of Scripture and why God chose this verse as the beginning of His book. Of all the ways He could have started the Bible, God decided that this would be the beginning. We've considered the fact that God owns everything. We've even looked at the Word and the concept of creation. We have seen that God begins this book, this most important book of all books, by declaring Himself as the source, the owner, the authority over all things. In the beginning, God. That phrase right there, those four words confront us with the truth that before creation, before mankind, before nations, before kings, before time as we even know it, God already was. We've also considered that because God created all things, as we've said, He owns all things, but nothing exists independently from Him, and nothing belongs ultimately to us. Then we studied the word created. We saw that God brought everything into existence by His own power and for His own purpose. But now we're going to look at the next few words and establish the scope of God's creation. This is actually, if I'm not mistaken, one of the fourth or fifth messages that the Lord's given me from out of the first verse of Scripture. So if we're going to spend a little bit of time in the book of Genesis, chapter 1, and we may in the coming days, you might be thinking, my goodness, it's going to take you a while to get through it, but it's amazing how rich God's Word is, isn't it? It's incredible. It's a limitless well, and I'm thankful for the fact that even though you may squeeze it, you may twist it, you may absolutely just try to get every little bit of goodness out of it, and you never can get to the very bottom of the well. I hope you enjoy mining the depths of God's Word. That being said, though, there is something important here in this verse that I want to draw your attention to. In the beginning, God created the heaven and the earth. Can I admit something to you? It took me a long time to realize something about this particular phrase. You see, I grew up in church. My dad was in the United States military. He was in the army 20-something years. In my first 18 years of life, I knew no other life than moving every 1.5 to 2.5 years. We actually moved in my lifetime the 8 times in my first 18 years. But every place we went, my dad was very particular. There was a specific process that he followed to make sure that the McCurry family ended up in a Bible-believing, Bible-preaching, Bible-practicing local church. So I grew up in church. I heard this phrase, this verse, I don't know, countless times, and yet I missed something that was right in front of me. Sometimes God uses figures of speech in His Word, and if we are not careful, we will read right past them and miss what He is emphasizing. Now, let me be clear. Did God literally create the heaven and the earth. Yes, absolutely he did. He created everything. But I want you to put your thinking caps on for a moment here. There is something more being communicated here. The phrase heaven and earth is what is known as a merism. That means it's a figure of speech where two extremes are used to represent everything on the extremes and everything in between. For instance, if I say someone is covered from head to toe, you understand what I'm saying, don't you? I'm speaking of the entire body. I'm speaking as if someone was covered from head to toe. When we say that, we mean every inch of them was just absolutely plastered, that was covered. But we use the extremes, head to toe, the top and the bottom. How about this? If we say we searched high and low, we mean we searched everywhere. In the same way, when Scripture says heaven and earth, it is not merely naming two locations that, yes, God did create. It's declaring the totality of God's creation. Everything, everywhere, seen and unseen. You see, Genesis 1:1 is a comprehensive statement declaring God as creator of all that exists. Go to Jeremiah 23, verse number 24. To confirm this interpretation of heaven and earth, let's look at a few passages of Scripture that convey this same idea. I want you to look at this with me. Jeremiah 23, and verse 24, the Bible says this. Can any hide himself in secret places that I shall not see him, saith the Lord? Do not I fill heaven and earth, saith the Lord. Now think about this particular verse and think about how God's presence is alluded to. Can any hide himself in secret places that I shall not see him? You can't play hide and seek with God. God tells us he fills heaven and earth. And what's being alluded to here is everything in between. It's alluding to the fact that God is omnipresent. He's not a little bit over here, a little bit over there. He's everywhere, all at the same time. There is no place, not in our galaxy, not in any place in the universe, and much less in the world, that God is not there. Go to Jeremiah 33. You're in Jeremiah. Go to Jeremiah 33. Verse number 25, look at this. Thus saith the Lord, if my covenant be not with day and night, and if I have not appointed the ordinances of heaven and earth, then will I cast away the seed of David and seed of Jacob and David my servant, so that I will not take any of his seed to be rulers over the seed of Abraham, Isaac, and Jacob, for I will cause their captivity to return and have mercy on them. It goes on there. But there in verse number 25, not only does God use the phrase heaven and earth, but he also says day and night. These verses here speaking about the decently and in order, the way that God does things. Everything has an order to it, but God's commands, God's administration and ordinances apply where? Everywhere, both over the day and night. Does that mean at sunset, God's not in charge? Does that mean in the twilight hours when it's not quite all the way night and it's not all the way day? No. It's both and everything in between. And then it's the same for heaven and earth. His authority, read this recently, his authority is not regional. It's universal. The same God who governs the stars governs your life. That reminds me of Psalm 69. Psalm 69, verse 34. Think about the phrase heaven and earth in this particular verse. Let the heaven and earth praise him, the seas and everything that moveth therein. Everything that God has created. The Bible tells us that if man holds back his praise, the very rocks themselves will feel the need to cry out. But it's not just mankind. But all of creation is designed to bring glory to God. Let me give you one more verse here. Nehemiah chapter number 9 in verse number 6. This is another passage that will help us just a little bit understand what's being said here. Remember Genesis 1:1, in the beginning God created the heaven and the earth. Nehemiah 9 verse 6 says, "Thou, even thou, art Lord alone. Thou hast made heaven, the heaven of heavens, with all their host, the earth, and all things that are therein, the seas, and all that is therein. And thou preservest them all, and the host of heaven worship thee." The host of heaven worshipeth thee. What an amazing thing. Not only did God start the watch, not only did he wind creation up, he didn't just abandon it, though, to tick its way into oblivion or to fall apart. No, he preservest it as well. What a blessing it is that God created you, he created me, and he also takes care of us. He didn't just create us and step away. He sustains us moment by moment. Realize, though, every one of these passages that we've given, they reinforce, they back up the same truth. When God says heaven and earth, he's speaking comprehensively, completely, without exception. So, God has created the entire universe, according to Genesis 1:1. John 1 verse 3 says this, "All things were made by him, and without him was not anything made that was made." Hebrews 1:2 tells us Jesus created the world, "hath in these last days spoken unto us by his Son, whom he hath appointed heir of all things, by whom also he made the world." I think it's the last verse for now. Colossians 1 verse 16, 17, "For by him were all things created that are in heaven and that are in earth, visible and invisible, whether they be thrones or dominions or principalities or powers. All things were created by him and for him, and he is before all things, and by him all things consist." But oftentimes what happens is we confuse this grand, beautiful orchestration, this amazing creation. We look at it, and please understand me, I've been to Yosemite, I've been to Monument Valley, I've been to New Zealand, I've been to some of the most gorgeous places in the world. But you understand, we confuse the backdrop with the big picture. We're going to talk about this more tomorrow, but understand the heaven and the earth, majestic though they may be, marvelously created though they are, they are just the canvas. Nobody looks at a blank canvas and says, "Oh my, what a masterpiece." No, it's once the master has painted upon it, that is when we marvel. We're going to talk more about that tomorrow, but I want you to realize God created everything, therefore we should serve him, we should respect him, we should stand in awe of him as the creator of all. I want to thank you for tuning in today, but tomorrow on the broadcast, you need to jump in because we're going to be giving an historical illustration that's really going to tie this together. Hopefully, it'll make it land and it'll apply it to your life and to mine. I want to thank you so much for tuning in. My prayer, as always, is that you have a great day for his glory. We'll plan on talking to you very soon. God bless.

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1: SRN News, I'm Rich Thomason in Washington. Could be in for a bumpy ride today on Wall Street with stock futures deep in the red, the tech sector being especially hard hit, with the Nasdaq futures down well over 2%, driven lower by a slump in shares of SpaceX. Vice President Vance is suggesting the Reagan doctrine, trust but verify, is very much alive and well when it comes to the ongoing negotiations with Iran.
2: My point is not that I trust or distrust anybody. My point is that I trust actions. And what the president has asked us to do is verify what they're doing, focus less on what they're saying.
1: The vice president says the Iran talks are off to a good start, but as the BBC's Sanjay Dasgupta tells us, some key issues remain to be ironed out.
3: Speaking to Iranian state television as he traveled back from the talks in Switzerland, Iran's lead negotiator Mohammad Bakir Ghalibaf said he'd already made it clear through his previous postings on social media that the administration of the Strait of Hormuz would never return to the way it was before the war. He also said Iran and the U.S. had agreed to establish coordination mechanisms for 30 days to ensure smooth passage for vessels through the strait. Speaking to reporters on Monday, President Trump had said the Strait of Hormuz was totally open.
1: The Pentagon is asking Congress for about $80 billion, mostly to cover the cost of the Iran war. President Trump will pay a visit to Pennsylvania's Lehigh Valley today, making a stop at a Mack truck plant in the Allentown area, casting a spotlight on the U.S. economy and the crucial role of American manufacturing. Politically, Pennsylvania is an important swing state. In 2016 and 24, it was a Pennsylvania vote that helped Mr. Trump to win the White House. On Wall Street, Dow futures down 280 points. The NASDAQ futures off 725. This is SRN News. New ranking of countries where religious persecution is severe.
4: When it comes to government restrictions on faith, the Pew Research Center puts Afghanistan number one. Ever since the Taliban took control when the U.S. military pulled out, persecution, especially of Christians, has gone through the roof. In fact, most of the names on the worst list are majority Muslim nations, in particular those in the Middle East. Other chief offenders include China, Russia, Indonesia, and Vietnam. Michael Harrington reporting.
1: The new president of the Southern Baptist Convention is concerned about efforts by some to move America's largest Protestant denomination in a more liberal direction. Willie Rice, senior pastor of Calvary Church in Clearwater, Florida, has warned about SBC leadership moving to the left on issues ranging from race to gender to immigration. On its webpage, he's urged Southern Baptists to hold to core convictions rather than occupying a mushy evangelical middle ground. SRN News. A young child is at the heart of a health care controversy and the issue of parental rights in Texas.
5: The parents of a two-year-old girl suing to stop brain death testing at Texas Children's Hospital. They want more time for their daughter to recover following a near-drowning incident. The hospital wants to conduct testing to determine next steps in the child's medical care. Now, most legal battles over life support start after a brain death diagnosis, but this case challenges the testing phase. The family also wants to transfer their daughter to another hospital. Jason Walker reporting.
1: An investigation is being launched after a Tesla using an automated driving feature slammed into a Texas home at high speed, killing a 76-year-old woman who was standing inside. More details at SRNnews.com.
0: 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The Community Bulletin Board is a public service of Well of Pure Water Radio, which airs Monday through Friday at 2 a.m. and 2 p.m. immediately following the news on 93.3 FM. 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

0: This is the Gospel Hour, making known to this nation the gospel of Jesus Christ. 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
1: Hello, everyone, and welcome to the Gospel Hour. I'm David Green, director of the Gospel Hour, inviting you to stay tuned with us for the next 30 minutes as we bring you a great song of the faith today and continue with our series of messages on the rapture of the church as preached and taught by my late father, Dr. Oliver B. Green. But before we get to that, I want to let you know that we do have a new gift offer this week, and I'll tell you all about it after the message. It contains a verse-by-verse commentary by my dad, a soul-winning booklet, and a special booklet to use on the 4th of July. But right now, before all of that, we're going to hear that standard of the faith, Pentecostal Power. Enjoy the music and then the message.

0: And now, here with our message, Oliver B. Green.
1: Lead us, our Father, in Jesus' name as we study today. May the Holy Spirit direct us, and may He have His way. In this unworthy heart, speak through these lips of clay to those who wait in the great unseen gospel of our congregation. Father, my Father, put a guard at my lips, and God forbid that I say one word that ought not to be said. God help me to say every word that I ought to say. In Jesus' name, amen. Now I read two scriptures. 1 Thessalonians 4:13 through 18. Jesus will come in the clouds, in the air, and the dead in Christ will rise first. Then those of us who are alive will be changed in the twinkling of an eye, 1 Corinthians 15:51 and following, and we'll be called up to meet Jesus in the clouds, in the air. Now that's what the Bible, that's plain Bible. Read 1 Thessalonians 4:13 through 18. 1 Thessalonians chapter 4, verses 13 through 18. Now I'll try to give these scriptures so you can jot them down and read them after we leave the radio. Now if you read that, the Lord will descend from heaven. We will be caught up into the clouds. He does not touch this earth at all. Now, I read also 2 Peter 3, 10, 11, and 12. 2 Peter 3, verses 10, 11, and 12. The day of the Lord will come. The heavens will pass away with a great noise. The elements will melt with fervent heat. The earth and the works shall be burned up. Seeing then that these things shall be dissolved, what manner of persons ought ye to be in holy conversation and godliness, looking for and hastening unto the coming of the day of God, wherein the heavens being on fire shall be dissolved, and the elements shall melt with fervent heat. Now, Jesus is coming in the clouds, and he'll call the believers to meet him in the clouds, and we'll be with Jesus in the clouds. Then Peter says that he'll come, and the heavens will pass away with a great noise, and the elements will melt with fervent heat, and the earth will be burned, the earth and the works will be burned, and so on. Now, anyone that will read these two scriptures, these two passages of God's holy word, with an open mind and an open heart, you will see and confess that they cannot be speaking about one and the same event. Now, Jesus is coming in the rapture to get his church, the bride of Christ, the New Testament church. All born again believers that have died and will die until the rapture, their spirits will come with Jesus in the air. He'll bring the spirits with him in the air. The bodies will be raised incorruptible. And the living saints will be changed in the twinkling of an eye. And the resurrected bodies of the dead saints, those who've gone to sleep in Jesus, the spirits will unite with the glorified bodies, and all of us will be caught up to meet Jesus in the clouds. Now that's the rapture. And that will occur before the appearing of the Antichrist. We are commanded in the scriptures to look for Jesus. There is not one verse of scripture anywhere in the Bible that suggests to a believer that a believer should look for the Antichrist. Never. Never. We're not looking for anti. We're looking for the Christ, the Son of the living God. So he comes in the rapture for the church. He comes in the revelation, when every eye shall see him and all the kindreds of the earth shall wail because of him. In Revelation 1:7, he comes to Israel. And in Zechariah 14:4, he will stand on the Mount of Olives. His feet will rest upon the Mount of Olives, and the mount will split in the middle, and half will go one way and the other half the other, preparing a superhighway into the holy city. Now, that is the time when he comes to Israel, and they'll see him, and they'll see the prints of the nails in his hands and the scars. And they'll say, where did you get these scars? And he'll say, in the house of my friends. They'll recognize the Messiah. They'll receive him. A nation will be born in a day, and Jesus will be crowned king of the whole earth. Now that's what Zechariah tells us. So he's coming in two stages. He came the first time a babe in the manger. He's coming the second time King of Kings. He's coming in the rapture to get his bride. He's coming in the revelation to receive again his elect nation, the nation Israel, and they will receive him as their Messiah. Now, I'm not talking about every individual in Israel. I'm talking about the nation will receive him as their Messiah. Now, in 1 Corinthians 15:51 through 53, you'll read that the rapture will occur in the twinkling of an eye. Now, listen, dearly beloved. I beg you to listen very carefully. And if you'll listen very carefully, you'll see that it is utterly impossible for anyone to believe that the church will go through the tribulation. Now, listen very carefully. But as it was in the days of Noah, so shall it be in the day, so shall it all, wait, but as the days of Noah were, so shall also the coming of the Son of Man be. For as in the days that were before the flood, they were eating, drinking, marrying, given in marriage until the day that Noah entered into the ark, and they knew not until the flood came and took them all away. So shall also the coming of the Son of Man be. Then shall two be in the field, one shall be taken, the other left. Two women shall be grinding the mill, one taken, one left. Watch therefore, for ye know not what hour your Lord cometh. Watch therefore, for ye know not what hour your Lord cometh. Now you don't need to watch this hour, nor the next hour, nor for the next 6 years and a half, if the Antichrist is to be revealed to the church, if the church is to go through the tribulation period. You do not need to watch for Jesus, but I'm commanded to watch, because when he comes, there'll be two in the field, one taken, one left, two women grinding, one taken, one left, two in the bed asleep, one taken, one left. My, my. Do you, beloved, see that it is utterly impossible for anyone to rightly divide the Word of God? Scripture beside scripture. Truth beside truth. Can't you see that it is impossible to believe that the church will go through the tribulation period if we're commanded to watch for in such an hour as you think not the Son of Man cometh? Two in the field, one taken, one left. Two in the grinding, one taken, one left. Watch, watch, for you know not what hour your Lord doth come. Beloved, I say again, if I am to go through, or if the church is to go through the tribulation period, and if the church is to go through the reign of the Antichrist, then there's no point in you watching. Because he can't come this hour, he can't come the next hour, he can't come today, he can't come tomorrow, he can't come next week, next month, or next year, he can't come for at least 6 years or more, because the reign of the Antichrist will be 7 years, a little less than 7 years. So we don't need to watch now if post-trib rapture, if that theory is the right way to believe about the rapture. Now listen to this. So Christ was once offered to bear the sins of many, and unto them that look for him shall he appear the second time without sin unto salvation. Unto them that look for him. Now listen to this. For the grace of God that brings salvation hath appeared to all men, teaching us that denying ungodly's word of lust, we should live soberly, righteously, and godly in this present world, looking for that blessed hope and the glorious appearing of the great God and our Savior Jesus Christ, looking for that blessed hope Now, there's no need for me to look for him today. There's no need for me to look for him. I read Matthew 24, 37 and following. I read Hebrews 9, 28. I read Titus 2, 11 through 15. Looking for that blessed hope, the glorious appearing of the great God and our Savior Jesus Christ who gave himself for us. There's no need for me to look this hour. There's no need for me to look today. There's no need for me to look if I am to see the Antichrist before Jesus comes, because the Antichrist certainly has not been unveiled yet. The Bible clearly teaches us that when the man of sin appears, he'll be a superman. He will be the devil incarnate, the son of perdition, the son of the devil. And he will be the greatest miracle worker. And he'll work the greatest miracles ever worked upon this earth except by the Lord Jesus Christ. Jesus performed greater miracles than the Antichrist will. But no man has ever performed miracles except Jesus that will equal the miracles of the Antichrist. Now again, I read Matthew 24, 37 and following. I read Hebrews 9, 28. And I read Titus 2, 11 through 15. Now, I cannot, I've tried, before I started this series of sermons, I sat down and I tried to reason with myself. And I asked myself the question, should a minister preach the blessed hope of the instant return of Jesus to take his people out of this troubled world? We're going through tribulation, but not the tribulation. We're going through trials, but not the time of Jacob's trouble. The time when men will chew their tongues for pain. The time when men will be given blood to drink. The time when sores, running sores, will cover the men who have the mark of the beast. The time when men will beg God to let them die, and death will run from them. The time when the sun will be so close to this earth that it'll scorch men's backs with fire, and their backs will be blistered. We're not in that time, and we're not going to enter that time. The church will be with Jesus in the air, in the clouds, when that horrible time runs its course upon this earth. Now, one day, real soon, I'm going to give to you, as briefly as I possibly can, the outline of Daniel's 70 weeks of prophecy. In Daniel chapter chapter 9, verse 24. In this chapter, Daniel clearly tells us that God, that is the Holy Spirit, Daniel penned it down, tells us that God has determined 70 weeks of time upon his people. It's 70 weeks of years. And this is done, or God has done this, for two reasons. To put an end to sins, and to a deal, that is, to bring in righteousness. To put away sins and to bring in righteousness. Now, the time of Jacob's trouble is a time of purging. A time when the wrath of God will be poured out upon this earth. Now, the church is not appointed to wrath. The church of the living God is a virgin. It is the bride. And when the church is presented to Jesus, it will be without spot or wrinkle. And it does not go through a time of purging under the Antichrist. Beloved, I beg you in the name of Jesus to take your Bibles and get you a good concordance and run all the references and the scriptures on the return of Jesus and the tribulation, the time of Jacob's trouble, the reign of the Antichrist, the beast, and all of these things. And you'll see that God will remove the church before the time of Jacob's trouble. Listen, when God sent the flood, Noah was in the ark, and God shut the door. Just before the flood, Enoch walked with God, and God took him. He went to heaven. And then, of course, a little bit later, the flood. Now, when Lot was in Sodom, God told him to get out, and he didn't leave. He stayed on, and then he spent the night there. And the next morning, God sent one down to lead him out, and he was led out. And the message was, God can't do anything to Sodom until you are out. Now, Lot was a righteous man. He backslid. He moved to the city and backslid, but he was a righteous man. And you listen to me very carefully now, and I know what I'm saying, and I know I'll give an account to God for saying it. It's true, and I'm not afraid to say it. What God said to Lot through God's messenger sent down to Sodom, he said, Lot, I can't touch this ungodly city till you get out of it. Now, God took him out, and then God burned it to ashes. Beloved, God loves the church as much as he loved Lot. God loves the church as much as he loved Noah. God loves the church as much as he loved Enoch. And when God sends flaming fire upon this earth, and when the heavens explode with a great noise, and the elements melt with fervent heat, and when men beg the rocks and the mountains to fall on them, and they beg God to kill them, and death runs from them, I'll assure you that the bride of his only begotten Son, that Jesus purchased with his own precious blood, the bride will not be here. The church is the pearl of great price. And Jesus died for the church. And the blood of Jesus Christ washes away sin and cleanseth from all sin. And the church of the living God will not go through the time of Jacob's trouble to be purged or to be cleansed or to be made ready for presentation to the bridegroom. Let me ask you a question. Why would I want to come to Christians and tell Christians to get ready for the coming of the Antichrist, to get ready for a time of blood and sores and scorpions and demon monstrosities? Why? My message to the believer is this: God loves us, and God wants us to enjoy full joy, and God wants us to be good stewards and win souls. God wants us to go in the highways and hedges and tell men about the love of God and point men to the Lamb of God and try to get people saved. The gospel hour for all of these years has had one main purpose in existing. And that one main purpose is to throw out the lifeline, rescue the perishing, care for the dying, point men to Jesus, and get them born again. I believe that every sign in the Bible pointing to the revelation, not the rapture, the revelation of Jesus has been literally fulfilled. I believe the last and the greatest sign of all was the day in 1948 when Israel became a nation and was recognized by the United Nations and the nations of the world. I believe when the flag with the Star of David, and I stood in Jerusalem and I saw that flag with my own eyes. I was there. I saw that flag. And when that flag, beloved, was raised in 1948, I believe that was the fulfillment of one of the greatest prophecies since the virgin birth of Jesus Christ. Because Israel, the Jew, had been scattered to the ends of the earth, every island, every nation. And since that day, they've come back. Now, I know that the majority, the vast majority, have returned in unbelief. But you can't deny that we have today in the state of Israel, Jews from all over the world. And it is a flourishing nation. And when the fig tree buds, you know summer is near. And when all these things come to pass, you know that he is near even at the door. I believe Jesus could come in the next 60 seconds, 30 seconds, 15 seconds. I believe he could come in the next one half second, in the twinkling of an eye. I'm commanded to watch. I do not know the day. I do not know the hour. I'm commanded to look for Jesus, and I'm warned he'll come to those who are looking. And I'm expecting him. Father, in the name of Jesus, convict deeply, draw mightily, and save every soul that's under conviction for Christ's sake. Amen.
2: 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Thank you for tuning in the program today. I hope you received a blessing as you listened to Dr. Green today. Now, just before we close the program today, I do want to tell you again about our new gift offer for this week, Gift Offer J. I'm sending you several things in Gift Offer J. One of them is 5 copies of a soul-winning booklet that you can use to witness to others in your community. Then we have a patriotic book that we assembled here at the Gospel Hour to point out Christ in the 4th of July and hit our Lord's basis in our freedom. Then we have a first 5-verse commentary by my father, Dr. Green. And all of this is in Gift Offer J, and it's available to you in return for your donation of at least $15. 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And also, if you would like to order several sets of this offer, you may do so. Just tell me how many sets of Offer J you want, and please send the donation of at least $15 for each set that you order. And in return, I'm going to send you first 5 copies of our soul-winning book flag. There's a picture of the American flag on the cover, and many, many people will want to see what's inside. They find out about the gospel story, of course. Then we have Salute to America. This is the book we assembled here, 28 pages long, softbound book containing several patriotic songs, quotes from our founding fathers, a couple of short messages by my father and mother, many things that you can use and talk to others about. Finally, we have the verse-by-verse study of the Book of Galatians. This is a hardback book, 180 pages long. My dad breaks it into 9 different parts, such as the first part is Paul's authority as an apostle, then occasion and theme of Galatians, and also Paul's message was from God, not men, and so on down the road. So, to get the commentary and the other book and the soul-winning booklet, just ask for Offer J and send your gift of at least $15. Here's how to make your donation.
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2: Friends, this is David Green again. On behalf of myself and the entire Gospel Hour family, I want to thank you for tuning in to the program today. I hope you received a blessing today and will tune in again each and every time you can. And so, until next time, may the Lord bless you and keep you in His will.

0: lower by a slump in shares of SpaceX. Vice President Vance is suggesting the Reagan doctrine, trust but verify, is very much alive and well when it comes to the ongoing negotiations with Iran.
1: My point is not that I trust or distrust anybody. My point is that I trust actions. And what the president has asked us to do is verify what they're doing, focus less on what they're saying.
0: The vice president says the Iran talks are off to a good start, but as the BBC's Sanjay Dasgupta tells us, some key issues remain to be ironed out.
2: Speaking to Iranian state television as he traveled back from the talks in Switzerland, Iran's lead negotiator Mohammad Bakir Ghalibaf said he'd already made it clear through his previous postings on social media that the administration of the Strait of Hormuz would never return to the way it was before the war. He also said Iran and the U.S. had agreed to establish coordination mechanisms for 30 days to ensure smooth passage for vessels through the strait. Speaking to reporters on Monday, President Trump had said the Strait of Hormuz was totally open.
0: The Pentagon is asking Congress for about $80 billion, mostly to cover the cost of the Iran war. President Trump will pay a visit to Pennsylvania's Lehigh Valley today, making a stop at a Mack truck plant in the Allentown area, casting a spotlight on the U.S. economy and the crucial role of American manufacturing. Politically, Pennsylvania is an important swing state. In 2016 and 24, it was a Pennsylvania vote that helped Mr. Trump to win the White House. On Wall Street, Dow futures down 280 points. The NASDAQ futures off 725. This is SRN News. New ranking of countries where religious persecution is severe.
3: When it comes to government restrictions on faith, the Pew Research Center puts Afghanistan number one. Ever since the Taliban took control when the U.S. military pulled out, persecution, especially of Christians, has gone through the roof. In fact, most of the names on the worst list are majority Muslim nations, in particular those in the Middle East. Other chief offenders include China, Russia, Indonesia, and Vietnam. Michael Harrington reporting.
0: The new president of the Southern Baptist Convention is concerned about efforts by some to move America's largest Protestant denomination in a more liberal direction. Willie Rice, senior pastor of Calvary Church in Clearwater, Florida, has warned about SBC leadership moving to the left on issues ranging from race to gender to immigration. On his webpage, he's urged Southern Baptists to hold to core convictions rather than occupying a mushy evangelical middle ground. SRN News. A young child is at the heart of a health care controversy and the issue of parental rights in Texas.
4: The parents of a two-year-old girl suing to stop brain death testing at Texas Children's Hospital. They want more time for their daughter to recover following a near-drowning incident. The hospital wants to conduct testing to determine next steps in the child's medical care. Now, most legal battles over life support start after a brain death diagnosis, but this case challenges the testing phase. The family also wants to transfer their daughter to another hospital. Jason Walker reporting.
0: An investigation is being launched after a Tesla using an automated driving feature slammed into a Texas home at high speed, killing a 76-year-old woman who was standing inside. More details at SRNnews.com.
5: The boss insisted she serve tables on Sunday. What can Betty do? Stay tuned.
6: Today's legal case is from the files of the Christian Law Association. Here's attorney David Gibbs, Jr.
5: Betty had been working as a waitress in her local cafe for more than 15 years. She loved her company and loved working for them. 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Betty was told she had no choice but to work the Sunday morning shift. When Betty called the Christian Law Association, our attorneys explained that in her situation, she needed to request a religious accommodation because of her sincerely held belief about attending church on Sundays. Legally, she was bound to win. In America, this accommodation is protected by the law. When your religious liberty is under siege in the workplace, call us or other lawyers who can help you know what can we do to have our faith protected and receive a legal accommodation. Religious accommodation is the law in America.
6: That's attorney David Gibbs, Jr. of the Christian Law Association.

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1: One sat alone beside the highway, begging. His eyes were blind, the light he could not see.

Introduce the message tonight with this article. At the close of the article, I'll tell you where it came from, but it's the philosophy, the new lifestyle of this failing generation. It speaks nothing but death and an end time dilemma with no answer. Now then, that leads me up to the article on the God of this hour and the religion, and this is a religion declared so by the Supreme Court. Here it is. The religion of humanism has permeated all aspects of society. I call humanism a religion in that the Supreme Court has ruled it so. There is a great danger in our society today posed by the humanists in that most of us do not know what humanism is and therefore are unable to recognize its many forms. To help you better understand humanism, let me quote a few statements gleaned from recent humanistic publications which furnish a clear perspective of some of their beliefs and goals. Quote, a humanist believes there is no evidence of a supernatural God. We must help the God-indoctrinated person realize that morals and ethics are man-made. We must teach him that he must update or discard immoral, outmoded, or evil-valued, replacing them with rational ones. Let us be participating citizens, visible in politics, unafraid of ostracism or criticism. Let us try for whatever positions are available. Let us take our places on school boards and improve education. Let us run for city council. We need atheist county commissioners. We need non-believers wherever political policy is established which can affect human rights. May I pause long enough to say, I don't think they're running short on them now. Whether it be in education, housing, medicine, the military, or any other area, let us remind the religious people that we'd not need any Proposition 13 if America's $160 billion worth of tax-exempt property were taxed. By the year 2000, we will, I hope, teach our children to believe in human potential, not God. Human potential, not God. Humanism is the viewpoint that men have but one life to live, and that human happiness is its own justification and needs no sanction or support from supernatural sources. That in any case, the supernatural does not exist. Humanism is an approach to life that relieves mankind from the necessity either to believe in God or to look to him as a fundamental source of all good. Webster defines humanitarianism as the doctrine that man may perfect his own nature without the aid of divine grace. The doctrine denies the divinity of Jesus. End of quote. Parents, do you recognize some of the advances humanism has made during the recent past? You have only one life to live. If it feels good, do it. Do your own thing, and so forth. Now, you say, where'd it come from? That came from a home that has up the humanist license, which means they have surrendered their liberty to a humanistic program. No God, no Christ, no Holy Spirit, and that's humanism. Have your Bible? I want. And you know, it would seem strange to me if any of our people walked in the church without a Bible. You'd say, well, I forgot it, but you didn't forget your shoes or your shirt. Christians are unclothed, unprepared without the Word of God. Stay close to it. Memorize it. Hide it in your heart that you might not sin against God. Tonight, I preach, at least begin, maybe a series of messages on the greatest gift that brings the greatest gift.
I'd like to speak to you about something that all of us have, and we all have the same amount of it, all of us. Now, I wonder why everybody couldn't succeed in life. Why would the ditches be filled with wrecks? Why the tremendous amount of collisions on the highway of life? Why the suicidal pattern of life? Why would the young people want to die at such an early age? Evidently, they didn't find anything worth living for. What is it that keeps us from being false? What makes the difference? What is the most misunderstood thing in the world? What is the one thing of which there is absolutely no substitute? What is the one thing that we do in order to please God and honor God? What is it that locks hell's doors fast and tight and keeps people? Man called me and he said, I want an hour and 15 minutes of your time. I said, I don't have that much for you. In the first place, I don't think he had 5 minutes worth of knowledge and wisdom. He told me, he said, I've got something and I want you to listen to me. And he said it'll keep everybody from going to hell. Nobody will ever go to hell if you listen to what I'm going to tell you. Well, I said, I'm interested in that, but that's contrary to the scripture. There's going to be a bunch of them go in spite of what you're going to try to do. A drunk called me and he said, now, Brother Olaf, I'm saved. I said, from what? I said, you're drunk now. And he said, I know it. But he said, I'm going to go get my mother, 1 o'clock in the morning. He said, she's here and I want her to talk to you. He said, she pray. I said, you're not going to go get your mother. She's sound asleep right now where she ought to be and where you ought to be. And you would be if you were not drunk. And I said, now you, he said, I said, no, you're not. And I hung up the phone and then took it off of the hook. Now, drunk will waste more time than you got to afford to spend on him. You know it. His mind wasn't working. He was sinful. His tongue wouldn't work right. And yet we've licensed that kind of filth that makes idiots out of people. Every liquor store is running an idiot school. Say what you please. Nobody ever drinks liquor and keeps their mind sane and sensible, like it ought to be. Now, did you know the Bible said, be not drunk with wine, but be filled with the Spirit? There's a difference, isn't it? You know why people get filled with the spirits, plural? It's because they're not filled with the Spirit. And I'm a little bit disgusted and weary with preachers saying to me, now, Brother Olaf, I've got a drunkard in my church. I believe he's saved, and I believe he's a pretty good Christian, but he's a drunkard. Now, folks, that's a weak definition of a Christian there. The Bible said, sin shall not have dominion over you. Let not therefore sin reign in your mortal body. You know who Barleycorn is? They call him King Barleycorn. You know why? He reigns. You know what a drunkard is? A compulsive drinker. He'll drink if he starves his wife and little children. Why? Because it takes control of him. A dope addict. He'll sell his soul for some more dope. Now tonight, what's the answer? And what shall be our discussion? Turn with me, please, to Ephesians 2 and verse 8. No message is needed more than this message to help people over the and through the hard places. Chapter 2. For by grace, verse 8. I want you to mark every verse I give you tonight, and I'll give you many of them. For by grace are you saved through faith. And that not of yourselves, it's the gift of God, not of works, lest any man should boast. For we are his workmanship, created in Christ Jesus unto good works,
which God hath before ordained that we should walk in them. I witnessed to a lady that's a member of a cult. They do not accept Jesus Christ as divine. She has religion, but her religion hadn't met her own needs. It hadn't met the needs of her own home. It never has met the needs of her life. And she's confused and empty and without the joy of the Lord. For by grace are you saved through faith. Now you know what I'm preaching on tonight, don't you? The greatest gift that brings the greatest gift, and it's faith. Now, faith doesn't save. You get saved through faith. Faith is the pipeline that brings the oil of God's salvation to your heart. Now, the pipe didn't save anybody. It's the oil that goes through it. And faith is the pipe, and the salvation runs through the pipe of faith. And all of you could have that kind of faith tonight. Now then, turn to Romans chapter 12 and verse 3. And people many times say to me or to Brother Cameron or some of my work, I wish I had the faith that you've got. I've got good news for you. You've got the same kind. You've got the same amount. That's right. Did you know if God gave Brother Cameron more faith than he gave me, I might have grounds on which to file charges against God for partiality. And if you've got more faith than I've got, you ought to honor God more than I honor God. But I've got news for you. I'm going to read it. It's Romans chapter 12 and verse 3. For I say, through the grace given unto me, to every man that is among you, not to think of himself more highly than he ought to think, but to think soberly, according as God hath dealt to every man a measure, not the measure of faith. Now what did he do? He measured to every one of us the measure of faith. The measure of faith. That means he measured to Brother Cameron, and he measured to all of my boys, everybody, the measure of faith. He measured to me the measure of faith. Now, we got to come to something in a little bit. You say, well, why don't somebody get something done with their faith? And how do you operate by faith? Well, it's over in the book, and we'll come there in a little bit. Same faith, same measure of faith. Now then, turn to Romans chapter 10. Oh, you know this one. Chapter 10, verse 9 and 10. For with the heart, but let's go back to the ninth verse, that if thou shalt confess with thy mouth the Lord Jesus, and shalt believe in thine heart that God hath raised him from the dead, thou shalt be saved. Thou shalt be saved. For with the heart man believeth unto righteousness, and with the mouth confession is made unto salvation. Now verse 11 said, whosoever believeth on him shall not be ashamed. There's no difference between the Jew and the Greek. For the same Lord over all is rich unto all that call upon him. For whosoever shall call upon the name of the Lord shall be saved. And verse 17, so then faith cometh by hearing, and hearing by the word of God. Now, faith is an inside gift that brings outside fruit. Sight is something that you go by on the outside. You see with these eyes? Now then, faith is a matter of the heart. Now let me give you four different kinds of faith. And there are just so many things. I mean, the subject I'm preaching on is unfathomable. I've never sounded the depths of this matter of faith. Number one, there's saving faith. I just gave it to you, Romans 10, 9 and 10. It'll get you saved. Thou shalt be saved. And that's the great need of all of our boys and girls, is that they might be saved. Number two, there is a temporary faith. Now, turn with me, please, to Luke. To Luke chapter 8 and verse 13. Luke
chapter 8 and verse 13. It said, they on the rock are they which when they hear, receive the word with joy, and these have no root, which for a while believe and in time of temptation shall fall away. Now he said you can fall on stony ground. You can have an old hard heart. And the seed will fall, the gospel seed will fall in a place where it cannot find any root and it cannot find any pulverized soil. And you read a little further, verse 25, and we find him saying, where is your faith? He didn't say your education, your training, your church membership card. Where is your faith? And so first of all, I'd say there's a saving faith, there's a temporary faith. And then James 2:19, let's see what kind of faith this would be. I wonder if this is not really the faith in so many people. Chapter 2 of the book of James, and it'll be verse 19. Verse 19. Thou believest that there's one God. Thou doest well. The devils also believe and tremble. Now, have you ever heard of anybody said, I had it in my head, I didn't have it in my heart. I came with a head faith, with an intellectual faith, a knowledge faith, but I never did receive Jesus in my heart. Your head faith will never get you anywhere until the faith goes into the heart and you believe with your heart the Lord Jesus Christ raised up from the dead. Then you'll get to be saved. And so intellectual faith. Have you ever heard anybody say, go out, witness, knock on, oh, I believe in God. I believe in God. Sure, I believe everybody believes in God. I believe in God. Well, so does the devil. And he even trembles. He ought to tremble because he knows what's going to happen to him. Have you ever thought about the devil lives in the DTs? That's the devil's trembles. Huh? That's right. The devil's scared all the time. Did you know the devil never rests? Did you know he never goes to bed, he never gets a nap, he never gets to sleep? Did you know that? You know the Bible says that the devil just walks up and down all the time, up and down, all the time. The Bible said, there's no peace, saith my God, to the wicked. It's like the troubled sea when it cannot rest, casting up mire and dirt, and the old waves blowing and digging up the mud from down beneath. Well, intellectual faith. Faith, you'd say, well, I'm an Episcopalian. I'm a Lutheran. I'm a Catholic. And I'm Jehovah Witness. And I'm something else. I know, but have you got faith in your heart that you've been saved? Do you know that you've been born again? The thing that bothers me is that most of the churches do not preach you must be born again. How in the world, and I could name the churches, I could name you one after another. They do not believe in the new birth. They don't ever preach. They don't believe in regeneration. They don't believe in sanctification. They don't believe in separation. I was reading in this, I think I have a little paper here that amazed me on how many people, leaders, are drunkards. I mean, how many are drunkards? Here it is right here. Catholic priests have drinking problem, according to an Associated Press article. 61% of the United States Catholic priests drink liquor. 39% are total abstainers. 39, not even 50% of them. 16% of the priests are heavy drinkers, and 5% are alcoholics. And when the blind lead the blind, they both fall in the ditch. Can you imagine a man that wears clergy clothes and says, God called me to preach, or I am a divine representative of a divine God, and yet he sits around with a liquor bottle in his hand? I don't care whether he's an Episcopalian, Baptist, Methodist, or whoever it may be. Let me tell you something. Real born-again, spirit-filled Christians do not drink. It's a disgrace to God. It's unclean. It destroys the temple. It ruins your mentality. Therefore, it's sin for anybody. And when you get born again, your drinking days ought to be over immediately. Intellectual faith. Now, let me give you another one. In James chapter 2 and verse 17, even so faith
if it hath not works, is dead, being alone. You mean a man could have a dead faith? If there's no works, he's got a dead faith. Don't talk to me about you. Why, James said one day, he said, you mean you believe in faith and not works? He said, if you'll show me your faith, he said, I can show you my works by my faith. And he said, faith without works is a corpse. If you do not do anything about it, then what makes you think you really believe in the Lord? By grace are you saved through faith. That not of you. It's a gift of God, not a work, lest any man should boast. But wait a minute. We are His workmanship, created in Christ Jesus unto good works. God has before ordained that we should walk and live in them, a dead faith. Now I want to ask you another question. And we're getting close now, I believe, to what we need to talk about tonight. And I want all the girls and boys to receive the message. I wish somebody would preach this to me before I went off to Baylor University. I was forced to faith. I was coerced to faith. I had no money. I had no help. And I didn't have an education. And I didn't have enough to really make it through Baylor. And so I was kind of shut up. I had to have some faith. I mean, the Lord had to do something for me. But if somebody had come along and told me at the beginning of my ministry that we could really live by faith, I would have gotten more done for the Lord, won more people to Christ. Now then, have you heard anybody say, Brother Olaf, I'm bringing a little girl to you, or my boy to you, and I hope you'll help him get it all together. That's one of the words, you know, of this dinner. Boy, we've got to. You know what? If I could just say it. When you get it all together, there's no demand for it. I mean, can you imagine getting it all together to take it out to the garbage pile? Brother, if you want to get it all together, you'll have to get in Christ. I mean, together. The Bible said we're laborers together. And when you get it together in Christ, then you're ready to live. Now then, how am I going to apply my faith? You know, about in 1958, I bought a little old tri-pacer airplane. And I barely knew how to drain the sump.

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1: SRN News, I'm Rich Thomason in Washington. Could be in for a bumpy ride today on Wall Street with stock futures deep in the red, the tech sector being especially hard hit, with the NASDAQ futures down well over 2%, driven lower by a slump in shares of SpaceX. Vice President Vance is suggesting the Reagan doctrine, trust but verify, is very much alive and well when it comes to the ongoing negotiations with Iran.
2: My point is not that I trust or disagree.

0: talks in Switzerland, Iran's lead negotiator Mohammad Bakir Ghalibaf said he'd already made it clear through his previous postings on social media that the administration of the Strait of Hormuz would never return to the way it was before the war. He also said Iran and the US had agreed to establish coordination mechanisms for 30 days to ensure smooth passage for vessels through the strait. Speaking to reporters on Monday, President Trump had said the Strait of Hormuz was totally open.
1: The Pentagon is asking Congress for about $80 billion, mostly to cover the cost of the Iran war. President Trump will pay a visit to Pennsylvania's Lehigh Valley today, making a stop at a Mack truck plant in the Allentown area, casting a spotlight on the U.S. economy and the crucial role of American manufacturing. Politically, Pennsylvania is an important swing state. In 2016 and 24, it was a Pennsylvania vote that helped Mr. Trump to win the White House. On Wall Street, Dow futures down 280 points. The NASDAQ futures off 725. This is SRN News. New ranking of countries where religious persecution is severe.
2: When it comes to government restrictions on faith, the Pew Research Center puts Afghanistan number one. Ever since the Taliban took control when the U.S. military pulled out, persecution, especially of Christians, has gone through the roof. In fact, most of the names on the worst list are majority Muslim nations, in particular those in the Middle East. Other chief offenders include China, Russia, Indonesia, and Vietnam. Michael Harrington reporting.
1: The new president of the Southern Baptist Convention is concerned about efforts by some to move America's largest Protestant denomination in a more liberal direction. Willie Rice, senior pastor of Calvary Church in Clearwater, Florida, has warned about SBC leadership moving to the left on issues ranging from race to gender to immigration. On his webpage, he's urged Southern Baptists to hold to core convictions rather than occupying a mushy evangelical middle ground. SRN News. A young child is at the heart of a health care controversy and the issue of parental rights in Texas.
3: The parents of a two-year-old girl suing to stop brain death testing at Texas Children's Hospital. They want more time for their daughter to recover following a near-drowning incident. The hospital wants to conduct testing to determine next steps in the child's medical care. Now, most legal battles over life support start after a brain death diagnosis, but this case challenges the testing phase. The family also wants to transfer their daughter to another hospital. Jason Walker reporting.
1: An investigation is being launched after a Tesla using an automated driving feature slammed into a Texas home at high speed, killing a 76-year-old woman who was standing inside. More details at SRNnews.com.

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1: Well, hello, good neighbor, and thank you for listening today to Revival Time. We're off and running at our 43rd annual National Youth Conference. We have great preachers here. Brother Ricky Gravely from Rossville, Georgia, he is a preaching machine. And just God's touches on powerfully on his life. Then Brother Kevin Wynn. Kevin is an old Hiles Anderson graduate from years ago. He's been there for a lifetime. He's raised his family there. They're all missionaries serving God. And he built a 7,500-seat auditorium. They fill it twice every Sunday morning. And then Brother Ben Angels from Madagascar. What a man of God. Just a marvelous 21 years our missionary here. And then lastly is Brother Jerry White. I always say Wyatt. White. Jerry White is a great man of God from Tanzania. They're just, it's an honor to have them here. We're in Genesis chapter 12, but let's have the singing church. We're singing about missions this week because that's the theme of our conference, The Value of One. Every person has a living, dying soul, and they must be reached with the gospel, The Value of One.

Well, the value of one. Every soul is so very important. We have one more. The Vandenbergs are going to sing for us today. Bury my heart on the mission field. I pray that there'll be many this week that will say, yes, Lord, you can bury my heart there because that's where I'm going to serve thee with my life on the mission field.

0: We're in Genesis chapter 12. You know what I don't understand? I don't understand hatred for the Jew. I don't understand it. I can't comprehend it. I cannot comprehend how anybody can be anti-Semitic. I cannot understand how anybody can say things like death to the Jew. For what? Why would you want, I'm starting to stutter. Why would you want to say something like, why would you want to say death to the Muslims? Why would you want to do that? Why would you want to say death to the Texans, the death to the Massachusetts? Why would you want to say death to the Jews? Why would you want to say death to Italians, the Germans? Why in the world would you want death on anybody? And yet God said in his word, he will bless us if we bless Israel. Look at Genesis chapter 12. Now the Lord, there's the problem. You don't know the Lord. The Lord had said unto Abram, get thee out of thy country, from thy kindred, from thy father's house, unto a land that I will show thee. God showed him that region of land that's called Israel. And God said to them, I will make of thee a great nation. Israel's a great nation, as a great nation. I will bless thee and make thy name great, and thou shalt be a blessing. But I want you to understand there's a curse, and I will bless them that bless thee and curse him that curseth thee. I want you to know, people today, that you go ahead and stand against Israel and curse Israel and anti-Semitic against Israel and death to Israel. God said, he's going to curse you. Now, man didn't say that. The Baptist church didn't say that. God said, I'm going to curse you that curseth thee. And in thee shall all families of the earth be blessed. We're blessed because there comes Jesus from Israel. And God made it very, very clear that we're to love. You know, God's word declares, love your neighbor as yourself. Here in his love, not that we loved him, but he loved us. When we get close to God, we love everybody. I was watching this game show recently, Wheel of Fortune. And as I saw it that night, there was two white people and one black man. And I got watching that, and I immediately made the decision, I'm going for that black man. He's sharp. And I went for that black man and just never thought of it. And when the program was over, I thought, I chose a black man over two white people. You want to know why? Jesus loves the little children. All the children of the world, red, yellow, black, brown, white, they're all precious in his sight. The chairman of my board of deacons is probably the most godly man next to my dad I've ever met. He's a black man. My wife calls his wife Mama Dyke because she's like a mom to her, only 10 years difference in age, but my wife just adopted her. We don't think about red and yellow and black, brown, white. My church is filled with Chinese, Iranians, Mexicans, Hispanics. We're filled with folks from China. We're filled with folks from Bolivia. There is about 70 firstborn generation nationalities in my church, 70, 75, every single Sunday morning. We have from all the countries of the world. And if I was anti-Jew, it'd show up. I've given this illustration before at Christmas time. We had such a beautiful lobby and just decorated. And this lady came to me and said, will you take a picture of me? And I've got this other family. I said, they were visiting. I said, will you take a picture? Afterwards, I talked. This one that asked for the picture was a saved Muslim. This one that took the picture was a saved Jew. And they hugged one another. You know, Christ makes the difference. You can love every single person. Our church would be lost without these nationalities. We're so very grateful that God, in his kindness to us, brought the mission field to us, and we're reaching them. And oh, are they getting saved? And they're trusting Christ, and they're growing in grace. Thank God for the fact that Israel is a country that God says, you bless them, I'll bless you. Our Father, I am so very grateful for Israel. Protect them this day. I pray that they would prepare for that coming war when they'll stand against the nations of the world. But oh, King Jesus is going to come and rescue them. Help them to love you in Israel. Help us to love Israel today and be good to Israel. Be kind to Israel. Pray for the peace of Israel. Send Israel missionaries to Israel. God, we're thankful for those that are there. Bless our dear listeners today. Bless the land of Israel in Jesus' name. Amen.
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1: SRN News, I'm Rich Thomason in Washington. Could be in for a bumpy ride today on Wall Street with stock futures deep in the red, the tech sector being especially hard hit, with the Nasdaq futures down well over 2%, driven lower by a slump in shares of SpaceX. Vice President Vance is suggesting the Reagan doctrine, trust but verify, is very much alive and well when it comes to the ongoing negotiations with Iran.
2: My point is not that I trust or distrust. Trust anybody. My point is that I trust actions. And what the president has asked us to do is verify what they're doing, focus less on what they're saying.
1: The vice president says the Iran talks are off to a good start, but as the BBC's Sanjay Dasgupta tells us, some key issues remain to be ironed out.
3: Speaking to Iranian state television as he traveled back from the talks in Switzerland, Iran's lead negotiator Mohammad Bakir Ghalibaf said he'd already made it clear through his previous postings on social media that the administration of the Strait of Hormuz would never return to the way it was before the war. He also said Iran and the U.S. had agreed to establish coordination mechanisms for 30 days to ensure smooth passage for vessels through the strait. Speaking to reporters on Monday, President Trump had said the Strait of Hormuz was totally open.
1: The Pentagon is asking Congress for about $80 billion, mostly to cover the cost of the Iran war. President Trump will pay a visit to Pennsylvania's Lehigh Valley today, making a stop at a Mack truck plant in the Allentown area, casting a spotlight on the U.S. economy and the crucial role of American manufacturing. Politically, Pennsylvania is an important swing state. In 2016 and 2024, it was a Pennsylvania vote that helped Mr. Trump to win the White House. On

0: Persecution, especially of Christians, has gone through the roof. In fact, most of the names on the worst list are majority Muslim nations, in particular those in the Middle East. Other chief offenders include China, Russia, Indonesia, and Vietnam. Michael Harrington reporting.
1: The new president of the Southern Baptist Convention is concerned about efforts by some to move America's largest Protestant denomination in a more liberal direction. Willie Rice, senior pastor of Calvary Church in Clearwater, Florida, has warned about SBC leadership moving to the left on issues ranging from race to gender to immigration. On his webpage, he has urged Southern Baptists to hold to core convictions rather than occupying a mushy evangelical middle ground. SRN News. A young child is at the heart of a health care controversy and the issue of parental rights in Texas.
2: The parents of a 2-year-old girl suing to stop brain death testing at Texas Children's Hospital. They want more time for their daughter to recover following a near-drowning incident. The hospital wants to conduct testing to determine next steps in the child's medical care. Now, most legal battles over life support start after a brain death diagnosis, but this case challenges the testing phase. The family also wants to transfer their daughter to another hospital. Jason Walker reporting.
1: An investigation is being launched after a Tesla using an automated driving feature slammed into a Texas home at high speed, killing a 76-year-old woman who was standing inside. More details at SRNnews.com.
3: AP Sports, I'm Mike Hempen. Wyndham Clark avoided the greatest collapse in U.S. Open history and held on to win his second Open title. Clark had a 6-stroke lead at the start of Sunday's final round, but that was down to 1 after 5 holes. He made a huge putt on the 16th for a 2-shot lead, and then on the 18th hole, he 2-putted from 50 feet for par and a 1-shot victory over Sam Burns. Egypt has its first ever World Cup win, 3-1 over New Zealand. Cape Verde and Uruguay played to a 2-2 tie. Belgium and Iran ended in a scoreless draw, while Spain shut out Saudi Arabia 4-0. The Florida Panthers have acquired Brady Tkachuk from Ottawa in a trade that sends 4 draft picks to the Senators. North Carolina beat Oklahoma 6-2 in Game 2 of the College World Series, forcing a winner-take-all Game 3 on Monday night. I'm Mike Hempen, AP Sports.

0: 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But right now, let's get right into today's message, and may the Lord bless you as you listen to the Word of God.
1: I'm just guessing. I don't know this, Brother Buddy. The one time I went to his house, he was in sin. He was not living for God. I don't want to use Brother Buddy. He's too nice. Some of you have said some things about me, and I know it. And it's not, it's ugly. I know some people sitting in this room right now who've lied about me. I know them personally, and I know who they are. And I can honestly look them in the eye and tell them I love them. Because I've said something about people I shouldn't have said before. Anybody here ever made that mistake? Well, I tell you what, in this building you get a workout. This is good. I'm just guessing. I don't know this to be a fact, but I'm guessing, Brother Kyle. And this is a guess, brother. I don't know this to be true, but he got out of the will of God there for a while. And I'm just guessing he probably has said some things about me he shouldn't have said. I don't know that. I'm not arguing with him if he says he's never said anything bad about me. I just wouldn't believe him. And I love this man. He's human. I got some scary news for you. So are you. Let the person be human that's talking about you. And get it. Get it. Forget it. This is deep. This is so deep. Let it go. Did you know you don't have to have a pity party every time somebody hurts your feelings? And some of you got some feelings that may be more wicked than what the people are saying about you. Get over yourself. Brother Shannon told me the other day, he was listening to a sermon I preached 20-something years ago. He said, I listened to you preach a sermon 20 years. I said, what was it? He said, mind your own business. I remember when I preached that. I just hope he got it. Because I'm betting a million. If I got a million, I'd bet it that he has said things about me he shouldn't have said. Somewhere back there in the past. Matter of fact, she probably has. I don't know that. It's hard for me to believe she has, but not him. I know him. He's got flesh. I bet you that boy right down there on the end of this pew. I love Logan. I'm so glad to see Logan sitting here this morning. And I'm just guessing. I don't have a recording of it. I don't have a CD. It's out there. It's in the air. God knows it. Every idle word. And I'll guarantee you somewhere, even in the last year, I bet this guy has said things about me. Get in the altar right now. No, I'm just kidding. I'm just kidding. I love this guy. We're human. We make mistakes. Let it go. And let's have church and enjoy it. Get over it. Get over yourself. Mind your own business. And quit having a pity party. Why? You're called. You're called to charity. Got it? Man, we can stop right there and have an altar call. Don't spend so much time waiting on somebody to apologize to you. Do what God did. Forgave you before you ever gave Him the time of day. I believe I read in Ephesians 4 where you're supposed to forgive people even as Christ forgave you. Isn't that what it says? All I'm telling you is we've been called to charity. That's what we're called to. Let it go. So Peter explains this. He reminds the saints they've been called out of darkness to holy living, serious praying, fervent charity. And then verse 9, he says, use hospitality one to another without grudging. As every man hath received the gift, even so minister the same one to another as good stewards of the manifold grace of God. If any man speak, let him speak as the oracles of God. If any man minister, let him do it as of the ability which God giveth, that God in all things might be glorified. Not me, not you, but God glorified through Jesus Christ, to whom be praise and dominion forever and ever. Amen. You're called to hospitality. You're called to minister to others. You and I, if we're saved, we've been called to others. To edify, to build up, to minister to others. That's really not all I wanted to say about this point. But there's a sense in which he says at the end of this chapter, we've been called to a certain amount of suffering. The Bible says all that live godly in Christ Jesus shall suffer persecution. Now, let's face it, for the last 50 years in America, you've not had to be persecuted for your faith. But if you live for God, you're going to be talked about. You're going to be criticized. Now, let me tell you young people something. If you live right and somebody says, you go down there at Cornerstone, don't you? Oh, you believe the King James Bible, don't you? Oh, you think you got to dress a certain way and it's wrong to listen to this kind of music. You know what they're doing? They're criticizing you to make them feel better about themselves. They don't care about you. It's all about them. And you're going to face that if you do right. People are going to talk about you. People are going to make fun of you. People are going to say negative things. They're going to criticize you. Welcome to the family of God. It goes with the territory. So we've been called out. Number two, we've been called from. That's pretty obvious, isn't it? We've been called out. We've been called from. According to Romans 6, we've been called from sin. According to Romans 7, from the law. According to Romans 8, from condemnation. You know what that means? When God saved me and redeemed me, I'm no longer that umbrella of the law. The law cannot condemn me. The law cannot determine my destiny. I've been called out from the law because even though the law says I'm guilty, Jesus took my place, loved me, and took my place and fulfilled the law. And in Christ, I'm free. Free indeed. I'm not in bondage to law. I'm not in bondage to you. I'm not in bondage to public opinion. I'm not in bondage to political correctness. I've been called from all of that. Paul grew up under the law. What's the law? Thou shalt not. Thou shalt not. Thou shalt not. Thou shalt not. Thou shalt not. What's the law? Thou shalt. Thou shalt. Thou shalt. But Paul says in 2 Corinthians 5, the love of Christ constrains me. And the essence of Paul's teaching is this. His love on a cross for me motivates me to do right more than all the thou shalt. Do y'all get this? I ought to do right not because I have to, but because I want to. You understand the difference? One is joy in serving, and the other is misery in serving. I don't want to serve the Lord because I have to. I want to serve the Lord because I get to. So we're called from sin and from the law and from condemnation. And when I say we've been called from sin, according to Romans 6, that covers a lot of ground. God's delivered you from it. Get rid of it. One, we've been called out. Two, we've been called from. Three, we've been called unto. The text we read in 1 Corinthians chapter 1, verse 9 says that we've been called unto the fellowship of His Son, Jesus Christ, our Lord. What does that mean? Unto fellowship with Jesus. I've tried to define fellowship for people that, like me, most of our lives misunderstood it. We think it means sitting around the table, eating a hamburger, and talking to each other. Matter of fact, if I said, we're going to go out to the gym tonight and have a time of fellowship, and we went out there and there's no food, you'd all panic. How can you fellowship without food? That's okay. You can call that fellowship. Nothing wrong with that. But that's not what the Bible's talking about. The word fellow, for example, has the root word fee. And if you study the fellowship of the ministering to the saints in 2 Corinthians 8, it means a financial, listen, partner. I wish I could get all of us to grab a hold of something today. That word fellowship of His Son, biblically defined, means I'm partners with Jesus Christ. I am a co-laborer with God Himself. What does that mean? It means His business is my business. It means my business is His business. It means me and the Lord are in this together. So that I get up in the morning and say, okay, Lord, what are we going to do today? Hey, Lord, how are we going to handle that? It's not me over here and God over there. Ephesians says we're one with Christ. We've been called unto fellowship, unto partnership with Jesus Christ. We've been called unto liberty in Galatians chapter 5. I'm no longer in bondage to Satan. I'm no longer in bondage to society. We've been called unto holiness in 1 Thessalonians 4. We've been called unto glory and virtue in 2 Peter chapter 1. I want to explain something to you. The scholars, the Bible students, even preachers and pastors disagree over this passage. It's in 2 Thessalonians 2. And it says the Antichrist is coming. Okay? And he is. One of these days, the devil's going to show up on planet Earth and they're going to think he's Jesus Christ. That's a Bible fact. And right now, the Bible says that until then, something is hindering him. Something is withholding him. The Bible word is let. He who now letteth will let. It means hindering him from showing up. Now, I believe that's a reference to the Holy Spirit. But it's the Holy Spirit in the church. And I believe that personally what that means is that by us serving God and living for God and praying and understanding that greater is He that is in us than he that is in the world, is we're supposed to live such a life that it's holding back the forces of evil. That it's holding back the forces of the devil. That it's holding back the Antichrist. Now, I personally believe that, but many people disagree with me on that, so I don't care. Maybe it doesn't mean that. So I'll tell you what, I do know whether that passage is, if I've got it right, so be it. If I don't, so be it. Here's what I do know. We've been called to be sight, light. We've been called to be salt. We're to be light in this world, or we're to be salt in this world. Ephesians 6 says we're to stand and we're to withstand. Peter says we're to resist the adversary. We're to stand and withstand and resist. We're to fight a good fight. We're to war a good warfare. My point is, we've been called out. We've been called from. We've been called unto. And literally, we've been called to stand and withstand. Listen, church. We're not just saved. We're called. It's not that we're called and others are not. That's Calvinism. That's not Bible. God is not willing that any should perish, but that all should come to repentance. We're not Calvinist. When I say we're called, what I mean is if you've trusted Jesus Christ, you step out of the darkness into the light and now you're called. Every one of you that are saved are called. Bear with me. I'm almost through. So it's not that we're called and others are not, but when you answer the call to salvation, you answer the call to service. And there are some people walking around claiming they're saved and they're not doing anything for God. I'm not for sure they're saved. I love the story of Bartimaeus. In Mark chapter 10, he's there on the side of the road and he hears. Faith cometh by hearing. This man's blind. He hears, it's Jesus. It's the Son of David. It's that guy that's calling himself the Messiah. And Bartimaeus had heard so much about him. He had heard, no doubt, that Jesus raised the dead. He had heard, no doubt, that Jesus had made the lame to walk. He had heard, no doubt, that Jesus Christ had performed many miracles, and now he's coming my way. And when he hears that it's Jesus, the Bible says he cries out, Jesus, thou Son of David, have mercy on me. And they told him to hush. And the Bible says he cried out the more. And they said to Bartimaeus, after they scolded him and after Jesus spoke to them, they said to Bartimaeus, be of good comfort. He calleth thee personally. The Bible says right before that, that Jesus stood still. He heard Bartimaeus. He's busy. He's taking care of business. And all of a sudden, it's the day the sun stood still and turns and says, get him. And they said, Bartimaeus, he calleth thee. And the Bible says he, Bartimaeus, casting away his garments, came to Jesus. You do what you want to with this question. Think I'm playing with the Bible if you want to. But have you cast away your garments? Have you cast away that old man? Have you cast away those old clothes, those old movies, that old music? Are you still clinging when God's called you out and called you from and called you unto? It's simple Bible.
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1: SRN News, I'm Rich Thomason in Washington. Could be in for a bumpy ride today on Wall Street with stock futures deep in the red, the tech sector being especially hard hit, with the NASDAQ futures down well over 2%, driven lower by a slump in shares of SpaceX. Vice President Vance is suggesting the Reagan doctrine, trust but verify, is very much alive and well when it comes to the ongoing negotiations with Iran.
2: My point is not that I trust or distrust. Trust anybody. My point is that I trust actions. And what the president has asked us to do is verify what they're doing, focus less on what they're saying.
1: The vice president says the Iran talks are off to a good start, but as the BBC's Sanjay Dasgupta tells us, some key issues remain to be ironed out.
3: Speaking to Iranian state television as he traveled back from the talks in Switzerland, Iran's lead negotiator Mohammad Bakir Ghalibaf said he'd already made it clear through his previous postings on social media that the administration of the Strait of Hormuz would never return to the way it was before the war. He also said Iran and the U.S. had agreed to establish coordination mechanisms for 30 days to ensure smooth passage for vessels through the strait. Speaking to reporters on Monday, President Trump had said the Strait of Hormuz was totally open.
1: The Pentagon is asking Congress for about $80 billion, mostly to cover the cost of the Iran war. President Trump will pay a visit to Pennsylvania's Lehigh Valley today, making a stop at a Mack truck plant in the Allentown area, casting a spotlight on the U.S. economy and the crucial role of American manufacturing. Politically, Pennsylvania is an important swing state. In 2016 and 24, it was a Pennsylvania vote that helped Mr. Trump to win the White House. On Wall Street, Dow futures down 280 points. The NASDAQ futures off 725. This is SRN News. New ranking of countries where religious persecution is severe.
4: When it comes to government restrictions on faith, the Pew Research Center puts Afghanistan number one. Ever since the Taliban took control when the U.S. military pulled out, persecution, especially of Christians, has gone through the roof. In fact, most of the names on the worst list are majority Muslim nations, in particular those in the Middle East. Other chief offenders include China, Russia, Indonesia, and Vietnam. Michael Harrington reporting.

0: He's urged Southern Baptists to hold to core convictions rather than occupying a mushy evangelical middle ground. SRN News. A young child is at the heart of a health care controversy and the issue of parental rights in Texas.
1: The parents of a two-year-old girl suing to stop brain death testing at Texas Children's Hospital. They want more time for their daughter to recover following a near-drowning incident. The hospital wants to conduct testing to determine next steps in the child's medical care. Now, most legal battles over life support start after a brain death diagnosis, but this case challenges the testing phase. The family also wants to transfer their daughter to another hospital. Jason Walker reporting.
0: An investigation is being launched after a Tesla using an automated driving feature slammed into a Texas home at high speed, killing a 76-year-old woman who was standing inside. More details at SRNNews.com.

0: Well, hello there. It's good to have you back. You're always welcome here at Lamplighter Theatre. On our last visit...
1: Heron Cove is a simple fishing village. You'll find a few characters in the bunch, but it's good to be back again.
2: I am not stubborn.
1: I have a ward, a young girl.
2: I'm independent.
1: Luna, you are full of surprises.
3: You have no idea.
2: On the far side of the cove, there are the notorious rocks of Perrin.
1: Notorious? Why do you say that?
2: Those rocks have claimed many lives.
4: Cuthbert, I'm dying.
5: George? She'll be inheriting all of this. The towers, my fortune. But I fear she won't be wise with it. She needs a husband, Cuthbert. And you are the only man I trust.
4: She's 21, George. Do you really think she needs someone to watch over her?
5: Una? Is that you? What were you doing out on a night like this?
4: And so late.
2: Oh, I enjoy walking at night.
5: In the pouring rain? You're drenched.
2: So I am. I'd best go change. Good night, Uncle, Mr. Grayson.
5: I most certainly believe she needs someone to watch over her. You must marry Una.

0: Una. There you are.
1: Mr. Grayson. Yes, I needed to think for a minute.
0: George told me he'd spoken to you. About his health and...
1: He's dying. He's the closest thing I've ever had to a father, and... there's not much time.
0: I'm terribly sorry about the news. I too find great sorrow in it. I respect him more than any man I know.
1: Which must be why he made the request that I marry you.
0: I know that must have been unexpected.
1: I suppose he feels even in his pending death he must care for me. He showed me the marriage vows.
0: And what did you think?
1: It mentioned love a lot. I don't really even know what love is. I don't even like that many people.
0: But if you thought of it as an arrangement of convenience, I'd be spending most of my days in the study writing the book. You'd be free to continue on with your life, as you've always done.
1: We'd be married, but I could still do as I please.
0: If we were husband and wife, you wouldn't be allowed to have another husband, of course.
1: I find that the most appealing aspect of the arrangement. People can stop endlessly questioning me about suitors and settling down.
0: Precisely. I assure you, you know, I'm a bachelor through and through. I'll not disturb you. Have you other concerns?
1: Some, such as kissing.
0: Kissing?
1: It's not the least bit sanitary, and rather disgusting. I shouldn't ever kiss anyone.

0: All right, then no kissing.
1: Or holding hands.
0: Affection of any kind whatsoever isn't required for this arrangement. A marriage would be based on mutual respect. We can still be exactly who we are. A legal ceremony won't change anything. Does that alleviate your concerns?
1: It does seem to make sense. I suppose then you have yourself a wife, Mr. Grayson.
0: Very good. But you really should start calling me Cuthbert now.

0: I, Una Cardere, take thee, Cuthbert Grayson, to be my lawfully wedded husband.
1: To have and to hold from this day forward, as long as we both shall live.
0: To have and to hold from this day forward, as long as we both shall live.
1: I now pronounce you husband and wife. What God has joined together, let no man put asunder. Amen.
2: Amen.
3: Thank you, Parson. I feel, knowing that my Una is taken care of, I can go on to see my savior.
1: Of course, Mr. Endicott. Might I do anything else?
3: Just let us be. I'd like to speak to the new couple alone, if I may.
1: Certainly.
4: Is there anything I can do to make you more comfortable, John?
3: No. Just please listen to me. I find great peace that my Una will have a kind companion. And that you, Cuthbert, will complete my book and share our research with the world.
4: Yes, of course.
3: But I do fear that I shan't see either of you again. And my hope is that I will someday. You, Cuthbert, with your incessant logic, believing only as far as your human thoughts can reach. And my sweet Una, you're so wrapped up in the current moment, unable to see the grand design of it all. I know I can't make you believe. I only ask that you attend church now and again. Parson Phillips is a good man.
0: Yes, he is.
3: He will speak truth to you. The very words of God. Listen. Let your hearts be open. It is my final request of you.
4: We will. We will attend church. For you.
0: I may be married to you, Cuthbert, but I will still speak for myself.
4: Oh, forgive me. I didn't mean to.
0: I will attend church for you as well, Uncle George.
3: Good. I'll remember this, both of you. Two are better than one. For if one falls, the other will lift him up. But woe to him that is alone when he falls. Now, let me pray a blessing over your union.
4: Yes, of course.
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4: Be going into town today for a meeting. So, I won't be home for tea this afternoon.
0: I'll let the servants know they needn't prepare anything.
4: Very good.
0: Cuthbert.
4: Yes?
0: I'd like you to take £100 out of the account for me.
4: £100? That's a lot of money, you know. What on earth for?
0: Am I required to tell you? It is my money, after all. Uncle George left it to me.
4: Well, of course, but he put me in charge of it so I can make sure it's spent with discretion.
0: £100 won't even put a dent in his fortune.
4: But it's certainly more than a dress or a hat.
0: How well do you even know me that you think I'd want to go out and get a new dress and hat?
4: I merely cannot imagine why a young lady as yourself would require that amount of money to fritter away on her own amusements.
0: If you must know, I need a boathouse down by the shore. Winter will be here soon, and I can't have my vessel being damaged by the storms.
4: Of course. That's perfectly reasonable. I'll retrieve the money while I'm in town today.
0: Thank you.
4: Do you have a trustworthy man to build it? Some scoundrels will be all too pleased to take advantage of a woman with money.
0: I can perhaps take care of it, Cuthbert. You needn't worry. I just need the money, and I'll expect it this evening.

0: That should do it. All she needs now is to be sealed and she'll be watertight. That last bit of money is all we needed, Una.
1: She's beautiful, Eli. The most beautiful ship ever built. Don't you think, Jim?
2: I do. I've seen a lot of boats in my life, but this one will sail quick and agile. She'll be able to take on the gales of the cove.
0: Painting it black was a wise choice. She'll be difficult to see, and we don't want to be seen.
1: What should we name her? A vessel this magnificent deserves a fine name. Oh, I can't wait to go out in her. The people will be able to save.
0: Una, I'm not really comfortable having you out on the boat. Not during rescues. It's simply too dangerous. Jim and I, and Tom too, we'll be able to handle it.
1: With only three? Eli, we've talked about this before. This was my idea. I've funded every nail. I've sweated days away to finish this boat, and now here it sits, glorious and strong. And you won't let me do what I've dreamed?
0: It's only out of concern for...
2: Father, I wouldn't even try. You know Una enough to know there isn't a soul more determined than she. And we both know a fourth hand to row would be ideal.
0: But you're a married woman now. Look, if your husband knew that you've spent months in the dark, dank Witch's Cove hammering away like a common...
1: But he doesn't know. And he won't find out. He lets me do as I please. It's our agreement. Besides, he'd never suspect I'd be here. He's convinced I'm terrified of this cave, that I believe all the rumors of it being haunted.
0: As if you could be terrified of anything.
1: He doesn't know that. He doesn't know me.
0: If you're going to come row with us, you must keep your identity hidden.
2: We all need to keep hidden. We'll have to wrap scarves around our faces. If any of the villagers see that we're the ones responsible for these rescues, They'll
1: kill us. Their greed has knocked their senses out.
2: Well, we can't get ahead of ourselves. This boat needs a trial run before we can see if she's as good as we believe.
0: The wind's been picking up all day. I think we'll be in for a gale this very night.
2: I hope there will not be ships passing through. But if need be, we'll take her out into the storm and pray it is a triumph.
1: Triumph? Yes, that's what we'll call her. That is her name. She is

0: So, you were out on the boat all day?
1: Yes, it was lovely.
0: And you were able to have the boathouse built?
1: The boat... Oh, yes, the one I wanted the money for. It's, coming along. Might I have the butter, please?
0: Oh, certainly. So, I received a pleasant bit of news today.
1: I noticed you had a letter.
0: It's from my younger sister, Marjorie.
1: Oh?
0: She's coming to visit.
1: Here?
0: Yes, to the Towers. I'm rather pleased that she'll be staying with us.
1: That's, delightful. Do you expect me to entertain her?
0: I'd hoped that she would be hospitable.
1: You know how busy I am. I'm not sure how much time I can devote to being a hostess.
0: Of course, I know you're busy. But I'd be grateful if you would show her around a bit. You're about the same age. I'm sure you'll get along splendidly.
1: I'll do my best.
0: And I'd very much appreciate it if you could be here when she arrives on Friday evening.
1: Very well. I'll be here to greet my sister-in-law.
0: Una, I know our arrangement is unique.
1: But you want me to play the role of the domestic wife. I understand.
0: Thank you.
1: You look like you could burst.
2: Oh, I think I might. You'll never believe what happened. The most wonderful thing that could happen.
3: You got a new boat. I know you've been wanting one, but how?
2: No better news than that. Jim proposed.
3: Oh, and you said yes?
2: Of course I said yes. I love Jim with my whole heart. You know that.
3: I do. I mean... You've said so before. Many times I just thought it would pass, like indigestion does.
2: Una, this is love. And I'll love Jim Tanner for my whole life.
3: Mm-hmm. Oh. Oh, look. The sky yonder grows dark.
2: The storm's rolling in. Let's go inside and wait it out. We can enjoy a cup of coffee and talk wedding plans.
3: I'm afraid I have other plans. Yes. Yes, there are other things I really must attend to.
4: And on three. One. Two. Three!
3: There she is. What a tight. Look how well she's been sealed.
5: A triumph is a triumph.
4: And just in time. Look, out on the horizon.
5: The boat that sent up the flare earlier. Her mast broke.
4: That crew needs our help.
3: Then no time to sit and mind the boat. Hurry, get on board.
4: Wait, Una, are you certain? Look at this storm. It could claim you in a heartbeat.
3: But this is what makes my heart beat. I can't stand on land while people perish. Not anymore. I must go.
4: Then hurry. The scars cover your faces, all of you. 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
1: Una?
2: Oh.
1: Is that you?
2: Oh, Cuthbert, I didn't think you'd still be up.
1: Well, someone must entertain our guest.
2: What? Oh.
1: Una, this is my sister Marjorie. Marjorie, my wife.
3: Hello, Una.
4: You said you would be here to greet her. You gave me your word.
2: I apologize. I forgot.
4: She was exhausted, yet she insisted on staying up to meet you.
2: She settled into her room now?
4: Yes, but certainly not feeling welcomed. What? Why would you go out in such a storm?
2: I went for a walk and I got caught up in it.
4: You've lived here nearly your entire life. How could you not have known a storm was brewing?
2: Why does it matter to you what I decide to do?
4: You're my wife. And it's not safe to walk out in such a violent tempest.
2: It's not your responsibility to keep me safe. You told me I could continue doing as I please, and if I want to go for a walk on a stormy night, that's exactly what I'm going to do.
4: Your guardian was right. You are stubborn and immature. Only a child would act this way.
2: You can think whatever you want of me, Cuthbert Grayson. I care little of your opinion. But I'll fulfill my duty as hostess. I'll entertain Marjorie tomorrow.
3: This black pudding is divine. Must be the sea air, but I woke up famished this morning.
1: You had a full day of travel yesterday. Here, have more eggs. And tea?
3: Please.
1: All right.
3: Una, have you ever been to London?
2: No, nor do I ever wish to be that far from the sea.
3: You've lived in Perrin Cove your whole life.
2: Not entirely, but most of it. You must have more fried toast. Edwina made an entire platter.
3: Oh, I've no more room on my plate. Really, you should visit the city sometime. So many people, so much to see. Fancy carriages, restaurant delicacies, majestic architecture. I'd love to show my sister-in-law around.
1: Speaking of which, Una is excited to take you for a tour of Perrin Cove today.
2: Oh, yes. We can even go out on my boat.
3: You are such a dear, Una. And I very much enjoy the time with you, but perhaps we could plan it for another day.
1: Are you not feeling well, Marjorie?
3: You must forgive me, dear brother. I have a previous commitment.
1: But you only arrived yesterday.
3: In the carriage on the way into town yesterday, I met the kindest gentleman.
1: Oh?
3: Indeed. An Irish fellow. He invited me to his mother's manor for a visit today, and I agreed.
1: What is his mother's name? It's a small town. Surely we'd have heard of her.
3: Actually, she only recently moved here. She came to visit her son whilst he was recovering from an incident and decided to stay. He has quite the story on how he came to Perrin Cove.
2: And what might his name be?
3: Master Duncan Thistlewaite.
1: Una, you're right.
2: Yes. I apologize. Duncan Thistlewaite, you say?
3: Have you met him?
2: No.
3: He's devastatingly handsome. Dark, thick hair, deep brown eyes. And he's so very kind and cultured.
1: And what is this story you spoke of? How did he come to Perrin Cove?
3: He was first mate on a vessel sailing down from Galloway when a storm came upon them suddenly.
1: That seems to be a rather common occurrence among these parts.
3: Their sails were torn, and the current pulled them toward the rocks. He tried valiantly to keep the ship upright, but the powerful winds were too much, and the helm broke apart.
1: Were there other survivors?
3: Oh, no. The vessel crashed against the rocks, and all was lost. He was thrown overboard and knocked unconscious.
1: Yet he survived.
3: He washed up on the shore with a deep cut in his head. Duncan said some villager found him and nursed him back to health.
1: Well, what a fascinating story.
3: I was enthralled as he told it. Such an adventure. Surely an experience for the adventurous and not for those safely tucked away in a glorious haven such as this.
1: I think I'd prefer it that way. With my book, some tea, and a fire.
2: Sounds like an interesting gentleman, this Mr. Thistlethwaite.
3: I think so. I'm rather eager to get to know him better, so I do hope you'll forgive me for postponing your offer.
2: Of course, I understand perfectly.
1: Oh, perhaps since Una now has the day free, she and I will spend the day together.
2: We will? Oh, no. You don't have to take time away from working on your book, Cuthbert, dear. I'll find something to occupy my time. I always do.
1: But, Una, dear, wouldn't it be lovely to take the horses out together? There are two fine steeds in the barn, eager to take a run.
2: Horses. It's been a while since I've ridden.
1: Come now, I've only seen the meadows above the cliff from a distance. And now they're in full bloom. Surely you'd join me on an afternoon ride.
2: The meadows. I haven't been up there since riding that path with Uncle George.
3: Then it's settled. I shall keep my plans to visit Mr. Thistlethwaite and his mother, and you two enjoy your day on horses.

0: Come on, girl. This way. Look at that view.
1: Takes my breath away every time. Whoa, honeysuckle.
0: Why did you name him Honeysuckle?
1: In the summer, this meadow is filled with honeysuckle flower. I missed my mother terribly after she died, and Uncle George would take long rides up here with me. The view of the sea, the salt air, the sweet scent of the honeysuckle lifted my spirits. It was the only thing that could. I treasured those times with him.
0: You must have missed him considerably when he was gone.
1: I knew he needed to do research, but yes, I suppose riding never was the same after that.
0: Did you continue taking out the horses?
1: It wasn't as enjoyable without him. The servants kept the horses exercised, but I lost interest.
0: Well, you seem to be enjoying yourself today, though.
1: I am. I suppose some things are simply better with a companion. Take a left where the path splits.
0: I will. Una?
1: Yes?
0: I wanted to apologize for last night. I shouldn't have gotten cross.
1: Oh, it's all right. I regret my actions as well. I wasn't home to meet your sister as I promised.
0: And what I said about you being childish.
1: Please, Cuthbert, I'd rather not speak of it. Shall we just enjoy our ride?
0: If that's what you wish.
1: We should probably get back. Let's just take a short trot along the overhang and make our return.
0: Very well. I'll follow you.
1: Come on, let's go, honeysuckle.
0: Whoa, Una, stop! There's a snake crossing the path.
1: Where? It's okay, boy. Honeysuckle! It's okay, boy. Whoa, sugar!
0: Honeysuckle! Una! Yeah, girl, catch up! No, not toward the overhead. No, the horse doesn't see it. Una! He's going toward the cliff! Una, jump! Jump off him! Jump!
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1: SRN News, I'm Rich Thomason in Washington. Could be in for a bumpy ride today on Wall Street with stock futures deep in the red, the tech sector being especially hard hit, with the NASDAQ futures down well over 2%, driven lower by a slump in shares of SpaceX. Vice President Vance is suggesting the Reagan doctrine, trust but verify, is very much alive and well when it comes to the ongoing negotiations with Iran.
2: My point is not that I trust or distrust anybody. My point is that I trust actions. And what the president has asked us to do is verify what they're doing, focus less on what they're saying.
1: The vice president says the Iran talks are off to a good start, but as the BBC's Sanjay Dasgupta tells us, some key issues remain to be ironed out.
3: Speaking to Iranian state television as he traveled back from the talks in Switzerland, Iran's lead negotiator Mohammad Bakir Ghalibaf said he'd already made it clear through his previous postings on social media that the administration of the Strait of Hormuz would never return to the way it was before the war. He also said Iran and the U.S. had agreed to establish coordination mechanisms for 30 days to ensure smooth passage for vessels through the strait. Speaking to reporters on Monday, President Trump had said the Strait of Hormuz was totally open.
1: The Pentagon is asking Congress for about $80 billion, mostly to cover the cost of the Iran war. President Trump will pay a visit to Pennsylvania's Lehigh Valley today, making a stop at a Mack truck plant in the Allentown area, casting a spotlight on the U.S. economy and the crucial role of American manufacturing. Politically, Pennsylvania is an important swing state. In 2016 and 24, it was a Pennsylvania vote that helped Mr. Trump to win the White House. On Wall Street, Dow futures down 280 points. The NASDAQ futures off 725. This is SRN News. New ranking of countries where religious persecution is severe.
4: When it comes to government restrictions on faith, the Pew Research Center puts Afghanistan number one. Ever since the Taliban took control when the U.S. military pulled out, persecution, especially of Christians, has gone through the roof. In fact, most of the names on the worst list are majority Muslim nations, in particular those in the Middle East. Other chief offenders include China, Russia, Indonesia, and Vietnam. Michael Harrington reporting.
1: The new president of the Southern Baptist Convention is concerned about efforts by some to move America's largest Protestant denomination in a more liberal direction. Willie Rice, senior pastor of Calvary Church in Clearwater, Florida, has warned about SBC leadership moving to the left on issues ranging from race to gender to immigration. On his webpage,